0: like wood. 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
7: Hey, good Thursday evening to you, Heartland. It was another hot day across the area, and we're tracking a couple of very isolated thunderstorms this evening. They'll be few and far between, not expecting a repeat of what we saw last night. And these showers will likely die down as we head towards sunset. Temperatures will slowly fall through the 80s this evening. We'll bottom out in the middle 70s to start our Friday. Friday will be partly sunny and hot, highs in the mid to upper 90s, the heat index approaching 110. From the KFES 12 First Alert Weather Center, this is Chief Meteorologist Grant Dade.

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8: Hey, good Thursday evening to you, Heartland. It was another hot day across the area, and we're tracking a couple of very isolated thunderstorms this evening. They'll be few and far between, not expecting a repeat of what we saw last night, and these showers will likely die down as we head towards sunset. Temperatures will slowly fall through the 80s this evening. We'll bottom out in the middle 70s to start our Friday. Friday will be partly sunny and hot, highs in the mid to upper 90s, the heat index approaching 110. From the KFES 12 First Alert Weather Center, this is Chief Meteorologist Grant Dade.

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1: Breaker 19, this here's a rubber duck. You got a copy on me, Big Ben? Come on. Yeah, 10-4, Big Ben, for sure, for sure. By golly, it's clean clear to Flagtown. Come on. Yeah, it's a big 10-4 there, Big Ben. Yeah, we definitely got the front door, good buddy. Mercy sakes alive, looks like we got us a convoy.
2: It was the dark of the moon on the 6th of June in a Kenworth hauling logs. Cab over Pete with a reefer on and a Jimmy hauling hogs. We is heading for Bear on I-10 about a mile out of Shaky Town. I says, Pigpen, this here's a rubber duck and I'm about to put the hammer down.

0: scarce a duck. And you want to back off them hogs? 10-4, about 5 miles or so. 10, roger. Them hogs is getting intense up here.
1: By the time we got into Tulsa Town, we had 85 trucks in all. But they's a roadblock up on the Cloverleaf, and them bears is wall to wall. Yeah, them Smokies as thick as bugs on a bumper. They even had a bear in the air. I says, calling all trucks, this here is the duck. We about to go a hunt.

0: that big fin? Negatory, big fin. You're still too close. See how them hulk is starting to close up my sinuses. Mercy's sake, you better back off another 10.
1: Well, we rolled up Interstate 44 like a rocket sled on rails. We tore up all of our swindle sheets and left them setting on the scales. By the time we hit that shy town, them bears was getting smart. They'd brought up some reinforcements from the Illinois National Guard. There's armored cars and tanks and jeeps and rigs of every size. Yeah, them chicken coops was full of bears, and choppers filled the skies. Well, we shot the line, we went for broke, with 1,000 screaming trucks, and 11 long-haired friends of Jesus in a chartreuse microbus.
0: Yeah, rubber duck to sodbuster, come on there, yeah, 10-4 sodbuster, listen, you want to put that microbus in behind that suicide jockey? Yeah, he's hauling dynamite, and he needs all the help he can get.
1: Well, we laid a strip for the Jersey Shore and prepared to cross the line. I could see the bridge was lined with bears, but it didn't have a doggone dime. I says, Pigpen, this here's a rubber duck. We just ain't a gonna pay no toll. So we crashed the gate doing 98. I says, let them

0: don't want to be with them honk out there for sure. Well, mercy sakes, good buddy. We're going to back on out here, so keep the buttons off your glass and the bears off your tail. We'll catch you on the flip-flop. This here's
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4: Hey, good Thursday evening to you, Heartland. It was another hot day across the area, and we're tracking a couple of very isolated thunderstorms this evening. They'll be few and far between, not expecting a repeat of what we saw last night, and these showers will likely die down as we head towards sunset. Temperatures will slowly fall through the 80s this evening. We'll bottom out in the middle 70s to start our Friday. Friday will be partly sunny and hot, highs in the mid to upper 90s, the heat index approaching 110. From the KFES 12 First Alert Weather Center, this is Chief Meteorologist Grant Dade.

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8: Hey, good Thursday evening to you, Heartland. It was another hot day across the area, and we're tracking a couple of very isolated thunderstorms this evening. They'll be few and far between, not expecting a repeat of what we saw last night. And these showers will likely die down as we head towards sunset. Temperatures will slowly fall through the 80s this evening. We'll bottom out in the middle 70s to start our Friday. Friday will be partly sunny and hot, highs in the mid to upper 90s, the heat index approaching 110. From the KFES 12 First Alert Weather Center, this is Chief Meteorologist Grant Dade.

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1: Hey, good Thursday evening to you, Heartland. It was another hot day across the area, and we're tracking a couple of very isolated thunderstorms this evening. They'll be few and far between, not expecting a repeat of what we saw last night. And these showers will likely die down as we head towards sunset. Temperatures will slowly fall through the 80s this evening. We'll bottom out in the middle 70s to start our Friday. Friday will be partly sunny and hot, highs in the mid to upper 90s, the heat index approaching 110. From the KFES 12 First Alert Weather Center, this is Chief Meteorologist Grant Dade.

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Because it's been all of those things. 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
7: Hey, good Thursday evening to you, Heartland. It was another hot day across the area, and we're tracking a couple of very isolated thunderstorms this evening. They'll be few and far between, not expecting a repeat of what we saw last night. And these showers will likely die down as we head towards sunset. Temperatures will slowly fall through the 80s this evening. We'll bottom out in the middle 70s to start our Friday. Friday will be partly sunny and hot, highs in the mid to upper 90s, the heat index approaching 110. From the KFES 12 First Alert Weather Center, this is Chief Meteorologist Grant Dade.

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1: Well, it was all that I could do.

Goodman wrote that song, and he told me it was the perfect country and western song. I wrote him back a letter, and I told him it was not the perfect country and western song because he hadn't said anything at all about mama, or trains, or trucks, or prison, or getting drunk. Well, he sat down and wrote another verse to the song, and he sent it to me, and after reading it, I realized that my friend had written the perfect country and western song, and I felt obliged to include it on this album. The last verse goes like this here. Well, I was drunk the day my mom got out of prison.

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6: Hey, good Thursday evening to you, Heartland. It was another hot day across the area, and we're tracking a couple of very isolated thunderstorms this evening. They'll be few and far between, not expecting a repeat of what we saw last night. And these showers will likely die down as we head towards sunset. Temperatures will slowly fall through the 80s this evening. We'll bottom out in the middle 70s to start our Friday. Friday will be partly sunny and hot, highs in the mid to upper 90s, the heat index approaching 110. From the KFES 12 First Alert Weather Center, this is Chief Meteorologist Grant Dade.

Here's another classic that hasn't missed a beat, or a note, or any other part of the song for that matter. 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
3: From the First Alert Weather Center, checking a hot and humid into our work week. Plenty of sunshine today. Heat warnings remain in effect today through Sunday. Highs are forecasted in the mid to upper 90s. Tonight will drop down to the upper 70s with mostly clear skies. Upper 90s and sunshine for Saturday. Winds out of the south continue. Mid 70s Saturday night. Sunday, upper 90s with the chance for an isolated shower Sunday evening.

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A free service of Withers Broadcasting. 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
7: 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Oh, thank God. Oh, thank God.
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10: 5, 4, 3, 2, 1.
11: Let the show begin.
12: You know, I can tell it's Friday.
13: How that?
12: Because I brought my red Solo cup to the
13: table. Yeah. You got it.
14: You ready to roll.
12: Man. That right there. Oh, I'm ready to go. Of course, it's got sweet tea in it, so I don't really know if I'm doing anything at the moment. But we're glad you're here. We got a weekend to kick off. We're going to try to do it in style for you and have a little fun today. We're Broadway and Friends. I'm Broadway.
13: I'm T-Wall.
15: And I am Mitch Pancake English.
12: And we want you to be smarter when you leave our little show than you were when you got here. So we're going to teach you some stuff right now to help make that happen. And as always, we're going to start with T-Wall.
13: Animal fact here, armadillos. Armadillos can hold their breath up to 6 minutes.
12: What?
13: And you know what that means, right? Somebody had to hold one underwater for 7 minutes.
15: I mean, that's right.
13: How else do you need to find out?
12: That's true. Right? That's very true.
15: That's the limit, they say.
12: Yeah. So you're saying that if you see an armadillo, possible on the half shell in the middle of the road, he may not be dead. He might just be holding his breath.
13: Exactly.
12: Okay.
13: Yeah.
12: Mm-hmm. Armadillo.
15: That's playing possum. Yeah, there you go.
13: Armadillo is playing possum.
15: Speaking of sleeping, there's actually a sleeping disorder. It's called exploding head syndrome. And it makes a person hear sudden gunshot or explosion-like sounds in their sleep. It's generally not painful or even dangerous, but obviously it can be pretty startling or even frightening.
12: Dude, I have that.
13: Do you really?
12: I am not kidding. It didn't happen all the time, but a couple of times a month, I'll be dead asleep, and all of a sudden, I'll hear something that sounds like a gunshot or an explosion. It wakes me up every time.
15: Wow. Exploding head syndrome. Wow. Man. And it's not painful or anything, right?
12: No, it just is like a noise in your dream. It just wakes you up.
13: That explains the size of your head.
12: I see. I was waiting.
15: That's a big explosion there.
12: Yeah, it's nuclear.
13: That's what it is.
15: Nuclear. Nuclear.
12: All right, so Canada. I don't know who they put in charge of naming the lakes in Canada, but apparently he wasn't into it. Because here are some official names of Canadian lakes. There are road signs.
15: If I wanted it to do a tour and I said, I want to find these really cool sounding lakes, you would have a list for me.
12: Got it right here in front of you.
15: All right.
12: Yes, sir. You can start your tour at this lake.
13: That's the name of it, this lake?
12: This lake, that's what it's called.
15: And went to that lake.
12: And when you get done with that one, you can go to another lake.
15: That's the
12: name of that one, too. It's another lake.
15: Okay.
12: And when you're finished there, you can go to and another lake, which I'm guessing is right next to another lake. There's Ugly Lake. There's Stupid Lake. And my personal favorite, Big Ass Lake.
13: Yeah.
12: Which is... My guess is that's where the nudist colony is.
13: Right. Yeah. Somebody was having a bad day naming the lakes.
12: Yeah, I don't want to name these stupid lakes. Oh, there's
15: no
12: the name
15: Ricky
12: right there,
15: Lake.
12: Stupid
15: though.
12: Lake. That's for
13: yeah. Yeah, Ricky Lake.
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10: A Missouri judge has scheduled a trial next week over whether voters can challenge the state's new congressional map. The case involves a referendum blocked by Secretary of State Penny Hoskins. Courts face a September 8th deadline for adding measures to the November ballot. Missouri lawmakers have developed new guidelines for communities considering large data centers. The checklist addresses water and electricity use, tax incentives, infrastructure costs, and transparency. Lawmakers also plan to introduce additional legislation during the next session. Missouri remains among states allowing use of the controversial herbicide Paraquat. Researchers have linked exposure to an increased risk of Parkinson's disease. Missouri lawmakers proposed banning Paraquat this year, but the effort failed to become law. That's your local headlines. Now your KFVS 12 First Alert forecast.
12: This is Cassie Campbell from the First Alert Weather Center, checking a hot and humid into our work week. Plenty of sunshine today. Heat warnings remain in effect today through Sunday. Highs are forecasted in the mid to upper 90s. Tonight will drop down to the upper 70s with mostly clear skies, upper 90s and sunshine for Saturday. Winds out of the south continue, mid 70s Saturday night, Sunday upper 90s with the chance for an isolated shower Sunday evening.

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1: Here's a problem I bet the people at Universal Studios Hollywood never saw coming. They got this new roller coaster. Pancake, is this one of the ones you went and tested, the Fast and Furious Hollywood Drift Coaster?
2: No. Okay. No, not this one, but I've heard about this one. They say, like, you know how, like, as you go through the key, there's like a movie.
1: Yeah.
2: You know, and they say it is horrible. I've seen some shots of it, and it is pretty bad.
1: 72 miles an hour this thing goes.
2: Now, that's cool. Mm-hmm.
1: It has hills. It has loops. And at some point on the ride, the cars on the coaster start twisting like you're drifting around a curve.
3: Ooh, that's right. Cool.
1: So you're doing the Tokyo Drift there, you. Fast and Furious. Right. Mm-hmm. And that's all well and good. It's in the testing phase right now. That what they call it I forgot what they said it was. It's not open to the public yet. They're just letting certain people get on it, but they're testing it like all day and all night. Like,
3: so they got loops in there.
1: Loops.
3: Do they have loop-de-loops? Or just loops?
1: Is that two loops? Is that two loops?
3: I think that's two loops.
1: Okay. I've actually never known quite certain what a loop-de-loop is, but I feel like it's more than one loop.
3: You gotta be.
1: I don't know, T. I can't answer that question intelligently, but I will tell you this. It must be a pretty scary ride because the people who live in a neighborhood down the road from Universal Studios Hollywood have started complaining to the folks at Universal Studios because they are sick and tired of hearing people scream bloody murder all day and all night.
3: Yeah, they're hearing everybody, you know, screaming on the ride.
1: I mean, you know, sounds scary, and they're like all day long. It's like one lady said every 5 minutes it sounds like somebody's getting murdered over there. And one said, it's like I live in a horror movie now. People just screaming all the time. It's disturbing. And so Universal says, listen, we get it. And we're going to try to do something about it because they're smart enough to realize, you know, they're in California. They don't want to get sued and all that mess. Mm-hmm. And so they have said they have begun actively monitoring the sound levels coming out of the park. And they have added two additional sound barriers between the park and this neighborhood to try to muffle the sounds of the screams. And they're also going to do some other adjustments to dampen the noise along the way. So,
2: but they didn't explain what it was. It was actually Vin Diesel just yelling out, family.
3: Family.
1: Yeah. Well, you know, you got to listen to the screams all day. You're part of the family.
3: Family.
1: I just think it's interesting that the park is like, we got to figure out a way to make these people stop screaming so loud. Well, here's an idea. Slow the roller coaster down.
3: Yeah, slow it down to about 35.
1: 35 might be a little much, but 72 seems excessive. Maybe 67 would be okay. Most people drive 65 on the highway, so I would think they'd probably be okay with that speed in a roller coaster. But, 72 seems like a lot, man. I don't know.
3: Wow. That'd be kind of dangerous for people in the neighborhood because somebody might say, you know what, I'm going to get my axe, and the next time that roller coaster comes around, he's getting it.
1: I don't know why you went there, T. I'm a little concerned about you, to be honest.
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11: 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Global shares mostly higher overnight, powered by gains for AI-related stocks, including computer chips. The CAC 40 in Paris edged up a tenth in the early trade. Germany's DAX adding 0.4%. Britain's FTSE 100 shed 0.4%. U.S. shares set to drift moderately higher, with Dow Jones futures up nearly a tenth, S&P futures up nearly a tenth as well. Now, earlier in the Asian market, Japan's Nikkei 225 was up 1.2%. South Korea, the Kospi, jumped 3.6% as shares of Samsung Electronics jumped another 4.9%. Computer chip maker SK Hynix jumping 9%. In Hong Kong, the Hang Seng declined 0.2%. The Shanghai Composite Index fell 0.5%. Yesterday, several AI-related companies reported better earnings for the spring than analysts thought, while a report showed inflation across the U.S. was in line for a slight improvement in the forecast. Analysts say investors are starting to study which AI stocks to play instead of getting drawn in by the whole sector. All AI stocks have recently been on a roller coaster ride, surging to records and then coming under pressure on worries they've shot too high. I'm Jeff Nally.
12: This is Cassie Campbell from the First Alert Weather Center, checking a hot and humid into our work week. Plenty of sunshine today. Heat warnings remain in effect today through Sunday. Highs are forecasted in the mid to upper 90s. Tonight will drop down to the upper 70s with mostly clear skies. Upper 90s and sunshine for Saturday. Winds out of the south continue. Mid 70s Saturday night. Sunday, upper 90s with the chance for an isolated shower Sunday evening.

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2: 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It's the My Kind of Saturday Night Tour 2027. 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But we've got Arlington, Texas, Minneapolis, Detroit, Philly, Foxborough, Pittsburgh, Kansas City, Edmonton, Vancouver, Boise, Denver, and San Diego. Starting next April, it looks like.
3: Gonna put a lot of miles on the tour bus with that one.
2: Yeah, let's be honest. I think he's flying, right?
3: Well, still got to get the gear there, though.
2: That's true. That's true. And it looks like, I mean, based on what I'm seeing right now, it just looks like he's doing maybe like one show a weekend and that's it. And I think he really likes that because he likes to be home with the family. And did you guys hear who is doing some of the opening for his tour?
3: Nope. Lay it on us.
2: Shenandoah is going to go out on the road.
4: Oh, wow. Marty. All right. Yeah.
3: I love that.
2: Yeah. Yeah, and you ready for this? You guys know I was at the Grand Ole Opry earlier this week, and Shenandoah, Marty from Shenandoah, came out and sang a song with, what's her name? I can't think of it right. Anyway, he came out and sang a song. The crowd went absolutely nuts. It was fantastic.
3: Marty's awesome. We love Marty.
4: Yeah, he's
3: such
4: good
3: a good dude.
4: Yep.
2: Yeah. Good stuff. Good stuff. Van Perry drama. I don't know if you guys heard about this one or not, but remember when they came out, it was two brothers. It was Kimberly and her brother Neil and the other brother. Mm-hmm. And then they kind of went on hiatus, right? And Kimberly got married.
5: How would you like to be the other brother?
4: The other brother.
5: Yes.
4: Yeah, that would suck. Yeah, right. Yeah. Even his parents call him that. Yeah.
2: The other brother. Well, that brother decided when they took a break that he was going to go into artist management. Neil still very much so wanted to be part of the group, but they took a break. Kimberly gets married, and here's where it all goes sideways, because the story that we got was that the brother Neil wanted to go off and do other things, and that Kimberly's husband was going to be joining the band, right? It's always been a family band. Well, Neil comes out yesterday and drops the bomb. That's not what happened at all, and I got fired 2 days after my birthday. Because he voiced that he did not want her husband to be part of the band. He's like, it's a family band. It's us. It's our band. And that didn't go over so well. So
4: I'm not going to believe anything until I hear from the other brother. I'm telling you.
2: We don't know where he is. I mean, it could be a Yellowstone situation.
3: You can ask him the next time you're at Starbucks, T.
4: Yeah, exactly. Yeah. Yeah, yeah.
3: All right. We'll get more out of Nashville in an hour. Come on back.
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17: This is Cassie Campbell from the First Alert Weather Center, checking a hot and humid into our work week. Plenty of sunshine today. Heat warnings remain in effect today through Sunday. Highs are forecasted in the mid to upper 90s. Tonight will drop down to the upper 70s with mostly clear skies. Upper 90s and sunshine for Saturday. Winds out of the south continue. Mid 70s Saturday night. Sunday, upper 90s with the chance for an isolated shower Sunday evening.

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1: Having never been on probation myself, I don't really understand the mindset of the people that are, but I could imagine that if you have a certain time every week that you have to go have a face-to-face with your parole officer,
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1: Excuse
2: anymore? In this day and age,
1: you got Uber, you got Lyft, you got Waymo, you got a brother-in-law. I mean, there's got to be some way. A rickshaw.
2: You got
1: dude.
2: 2 feet.
1: Yeah. Just, listen, this, if it's important, you'll figure out how to get there.
3: Exactly.
1: But this guy, he was like, "Man, I'm gonna be late for my meeting with my probation officer. If I'm late, I'm gonna get in trouble. I got to figure out a way to get there." So here's what he did. He drove himself there.
3: Oh, that's nice.
1: Which makes
2: sense.
1: Good. Yeah. The problem is he drove himself there in a car that he stole on the way to the meeting with the probation officer.
3: All right. Yeah.
1: Police said he came by one of them speeding and, you know, they ran his license plate and it came back that vehicle was just reported stolen about 20 minutes ago. And so they pulled him over. He never made it to the meeting with the parole officer, by the way. He'll have a new parole officer next time because now he's going back to jail. And my guess is he's going back to the big jail when they get done. Cause it turns out he went to jail in the first place for, say it with me, everybody, stealing cars.
3: Stealing cars.
1: You know, mm-hmm. I got old habits are hard to break, I guess, but that's a shame that parole officer, he canceled part of his afternoon.
3: Did it say where he stole it from?
1: No, I don't know where he stole it from.
3: Oh, okay.
1: Why?
3: I did a little digging. It was actually McDonald's parking lot.
2: Is where McDonald's.
1: Really?
3: Yeah. Uh-huh. Yeah.
1: So somebody left their keys in the car at a McDonald's parking lot.
3: Yeah. Uh-huh. And so when he saw the parole officer, he said, "Want some of my fries?"
2: or do you want fries with your felony?
1: Yeah. You want fries with this collar on?
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7: 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The Department of Mental Health says the Live Life mission will promote daily habits aimed at improving physical and mental well-being and strengthening social connections. The Better Business Bureau is warning Missouri residents about a gas and grocery voucher scam. 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Some consumers have reported unauthorized charges and unwanted subscriptions. The Missouri State Fair opened Thursday with several new facilities. Officials dedicated a new fire station designed to improve emergency response at the fairgrounds. The fair is one of Missouri's largest agricultural events and continues through August 23rd. That's your local headlines. 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
9: This is Cassie Campbell from the First Alert Weather Center, checking a hot and humid into our work week. Plenty of sunshine today. Heat warnings remain in effect today through Sunday. Highs are forecasted in the mid to upper 90s. Tonight will drop down to the upper 70s with mostly clear skies. Upper 90s and sunshine for Saturday. Winds out of the south continue. Mid 70s Saturday night. Sunday, upper 90s with the chance for an isolated shower Sunday evening.

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1: We've never taken Grayson to play a game of golf.
2: No kidding, he's never been on a golf course.
1: Well, he's been out on the course, but I mean, I can
2: see him not wanting to play, but.
1: But yeah. We've never taken him for an entire, you know,
2: right,
1: the whole
2: right.
1: 5 hour, yeah, sure, 18 sure, hole sure. experience.
2: He likes to stay busy.
1: Oh, yeah,
2: he's
1: got
2: a lot of waiting on the golf course.
1: But he did so good. I was so proud of him. He had such a good time, mm-hmm. and he rode around, and he would, you know, he would sit in the cart and count off our shots. Ready, Dad? 5, 4, 3, 2, 1. And then you'd hit the ball, and he'd laugh, and he loves all that. And if you don't know, Grayson is autistic. He's got a couple other disabilities going on there, so he's developmentally delayed. So he's really about 3.5 or 4
3: right.
1: in his mind.
3: Mm-hmm.
1: And so we're riding around on the golf course, and he's counting off our shots, and he's having a good time. Mm-hmm. And then he would get out of the cart and walk around some, and we let him hit a couple of balls. We let him hit one. We turned him the wrong way on purpose and let him hit a ball into a pond. Dude, he thought
4: Wait
1: that was the greatest thing
4: I'll
1: he'd ever
4: he
1: seen.
4: Did. That's what y'all did to me when we played.
1: Well, we knew that's where it was headed anyway.
3: Yeah.
1: So
3: just
1: trying to cut out the middleman there.
4: All right.
1: And then I don't know why. I've been for the last couple of years. It has been a dream of mine for a long time to teach Grayson how to drive.
3: Mm-hmm.
1: I want to have that experience with him.
2: Because he loves to ride anything.
1: And I just, you know, when you teach your son how to drive, it's a moment, mm-hmm. right? And so I got to have that with Chandler.
4: Certainly.
1: And I want to have it with Grayson. I don't know if I ever will. However, we have a golf cart here. And so I let him sometimes steer the golf cart while we're riding, just trying to get him used to all the things I have to do. Well,
3: right.
1: Saturday I was like, you know what? It is time.
3: Mm-hmm.
1: And so I moved out from under the wheel and told him to scoot over.
2: I saw a picture. He's behind the wheel. You're not touching anything.
1: Oh, he was driving. And I thought we had video, but we only got a picture of it. But he was fully driving the cart,
3: mm-hmm.
1: did a great job. And if you look at that picture on our Facebook page of Grayson, zoom in on it
3: mm-hmm.
1: and
3: okay.
1: look at the face on that kid.
3: Yeah.
4: Yes, I noticed that.
1: He looks like he's taking an algebra test. He is so focused on what he's doing. I mean, he's got both hands on the wheel, and he is just locked in. And a bunch of people were commenting on how serious his face, because no one's ever seen Grayson with a serious face.
3: Right.
1: He doesn't really make that face much, but that's his focus face.
3: Right.
1: And somebody was talking about how focused he looked and how hard he was concentrating. And I said, yeah, but what you don't know is that 2 seconds after that picture was taken, he looked at me and said, I got it, stomped it to the floor and said,
3: yeah,
1: as we zipped and zagged all over the golf course.
2: Yeah, I was going to say, I've watched him play a video game or two.
1: Yeah, the focus didn't last very long. And the problem with him playing the video games like he does is I'm having a little trouble explaining to him that while you can run the race car into the tree,
3: he
1: can't really do that with the golf course.
3: Right, yeah.
1: And so it's a bit of a struggle, but we're getting there.
4: I love it.
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1: Well, we do this to you every Friday morning, and that is we load you full of some things to think about over the weekend. These are the thoughts that run through our head because our brains don't always work like yours, and so sometimes we have these bizarre thoughts, and we don't know what to do with them, so we just bring them and let you have them, and that way you can stare at the ceiling at 3 in the morning just like we do. It's a little something we like to call If You Think About It.
2: Never have a thought that stops you cold, makes you go, wait, hold up, hold up, hold.

0: jamming on that one.
1: And the big time string band is on fire right now.
2: Yeah,
1: right?
2: Yeah.
1: Pretty good stuff.
2: Listen, look at Coy just getting down on that guitar.
1: Yeah. Coy likes this one.
0: Yeah, he does.
1: He was real happy when we told him they didn't have to do that barbershop song anymore.
0: Right. Yeah. He hated that.
1: All right. So here are the thoughts that have been keeping us awake since the last time we did this segment. You know, if you think about it, if you have enough money, the entire museum is a gift shop.
2: Yeah, yeah, you're right.
1: No, just the gift shop. I'm just saying.
2: You know, if you think about it, there is absolutely no such thing as a baby butterfly.
0: Oh, that's right. Yeah, it comes out. It comes out of a grown butterfly. Right?
2: There you go.
0: Yeah.
1: Wow.
0: You know what? If you think about it, a block of cheese is just a loaf of milk, isn't it? Isn't that what it is? It's a milk loaf.
2: Never even thought about it. That is awesome.
1: Listen, my brain and Pancake's brain doesn't always work like yours does. T-Wall's brain doesn't work like anybody's. A loaf of milk, you say?
0: Okay. It's a milk loaf.
1: Milk loaf. Yeah. All right.
2: Milk loaf.
0: Yeah.
1: All right, if you think about it, the person who taught the first teacher ever how to teach didn't have a teacher.
0: Oh, you're right.
1: I'm
2: so true.
1: I mean, think about it.
0: Yeah.
2: So our whole education system's based on nothing.
1: On that person. That one person. Whatever they had running through there.
2: You know who that is. Yeah. Right? You know, if you think about it, think about an octopus. Mm-hmm. It's basically just a big wet spider.
0: Eight legs, right?
2: Right.
0: Yeah.
2: It lives out in the sea. Right. That's all it is.
1: Wrong.
0: It kind of is.
1: Wow.
0: Yeah.
1: Okay.
0: If you think about it, if you tell somebody you did something at 5 a.m., they think you're driven and responsible, right? Mm-hmm. Wow, you got up early and did that. That's good. You tell them you did it at 4 a.m., they think you're a drunk, okay? Ain't nobody up at 4 in the morning.
2: That ain't doing anything good either.
1: It's a fine line between 4 and 5. I never really thought about that.
0: Yeah.
1: You know, if you think about it, a chess match between a mind reader and a person who could see the future would probably break the matrix once and for all.
2: Oh, doubt about it.
1: And it would take forever. It would just take forever.
2: It would. You know, if you think about it, dentists, they actually make their living fixing bad teeth, right?
1: Yeah. Mm-hmm.
2: And yet, we all use the toothpaste that they recommend.
1: Wait a minute.
2: 9 out of 10 of them, right?
1: Wait, is that fifth dentist is the one telling the truth the whole time?
0: Yeah, exactly. The whole time. He's the one.
1: Wow.
0: Yeah, right, yeah. If you think about it, nobody has ever explained why if the image in a mirror is reversed left to right, it's also not reversed up and down.
1: Oh, jeez.
2: That's math. But it makes sense. Kind of.
1: Seems like it should be, right? I mean, you should be upside down and backwards.
2: It's mirroring.
0: Well, when I was a kid, I was a Cub Scout, and we went over to my aunt's house because my mom didn't sew, and she was sewing my bed, the numbers on my shirt and everything that you got to sew on there. And she's sewing them on there, and I put it on, and my sister says to me, "Oh, Aunt Nancy sewed all your numbers on backwards. Go look in the mirror in the bathroom."
1: Oh,
0: so
1: no.
0: I ran into the bathroom, and I look at my shirt, and everything's backwards, and I'm like,
2: Hey, how long did it take you?
1: He's crying, laying on the floor.
0: I was a Boy Scout before I figured it out.
1: Meeting.
0: Yeah.
1: Wow. Family can be such a mixed blessing, can't they?
0: Yeah, it can. Yeah.
1: And one final thought for you this week. You know, if you think about it, we don't really check the fridge multiple times in a row because we think more food has magically appeared.
2: Oh, right.
1: We check the fridge multiple times in a row to see if our standards have dropped enough to eat what was already there.
0: Right, yeah. Talk myself here into it, right?
2: That is true.
1: I guess
2: it's not that green.
0: Yeah.
1: What's a little fur?
2: It's fur.
0: Yeah.

0: Okay, Coy, that's enough.
1: Wrap it up, Coy.
0: You all right, Coy?
2: Get Coy some water, please.
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17: The Cardinals have some momentum going into a weekend series in Chicago against the Cubs. They have taken 2 of 3 in each of their last 3 series against the Yankees, Rockies, and Phillies, last playing a couple days ago when they beat Philadelphia by a 7-1 score. Matthew Liberatore is on the mound tonight for the Cardinals. 5-9 with a 5.15 ERA over his last 4 starts. He is 0-3. His last time out, a loss against the Rockies on Saturday. He allowed 5 runs on 9 hits in 5 innings. The Cardinals are going to face off against right-hander Clay Holmes, who the Cubs recently acquired from the New York Mets. He is 4-5 with a 2.86 ERA, but in his debut for Chicago on Saturday, he allowed 4 runs on 6 hits in 4 innings in a loss to Kansas City. First pitch today is scheduled for 1:20. 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
16: This is Cassie Kimball from the First Alert Weather Center, tracking a hot and humid end to our work week. Plenty of sunshine today. Heat warnings remain in effect today through Sunday. Highs are forecasted in the mid to upper 90s. Tonight will drop down to the upper 70s with mostly clear skies, upper 90s and sunshine for Saturday. Winds out of the south continue, mid 70s Saturday night, Sunday upper 90s with the chance for an isolated shower Sunday evening.

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2: I love him. He's so great. Let's talk about Choosin' Texas. I mean, this song has just reached far and wide. Everybody loves it. 17 weeks at number one. She is gunning for 18. And last night on Jimmy Fallon, Matthew McConaughey was a guest, and they had a bluegrass band, and he decided that that was the song that he was going to sing with Jimmy. Take a listen.

0: McConaughey's right? Not bad.
1: Mm-hmm. He's all right.
0: I watched that video and he's not bad, but I'm just going to say this and I'll probably get hate mail for it, but I feel like he was not really playing that mandolin. I'm just throwing that out there.
2: Oh my God. No. You are absolutely right, because when you look at his hands, he's not switching keys or anything like that.
0: I've never seen Matthew McConaughey play a mandolin anywhere, and all of a sudden he shows up on The Tonight Show playing a mandolin. He may be the best mandolin player in the world, but I've just never seen it. I liked it. It was good stuff.
2: It was really good stuff. The video is up on Jimmy Fallon's Instagram page right now. You need to go check that out. It was great. And you guys remember the story about Morgan Wallen in Maryland and the family that the gentleman that was in the row behind them decided to relieve himself on?
0: Yes.
3: Mm-hmm. Oh, okay. That's right. Yeah.
2: They've identified him and they have issued an arrest warrant for him.
0: Well, good. So, they should.
2: Yeah.
1: Ooh,
2: he's
1: arrested.
2: He's being charged with 4 counts of second degree assault, public urination, and other related offenses. And he's currently being held in North Carolina, because that's where he was, pending extradition to Maryland.
4: Don't believe everything you read. This is just yellow journalism. That's enough.
0: That'll do just fine. You know what that means, though, that if he gets convicted, he's going on a very special list. That's all I'm saying.
4: Yeah.
2: Well, yes, he is. Uh-huh. Absolutely, he is.
4: Right, yep.
2: All because he didn't want to go find the bathroom.
0: Right.
2: That's rude. Yeah, absolutely.
4: No, he found the bathroom.
1: Listen,
2: he did. His own
1: personal. The struggle's real. That's what I'm saying. Yeah. You have no idea what us men have to go through to try to find the right tree.
0: Yeah, it's tough.
2: I was waiting. I was going to be like, hold on.
0: Sometimes there aren't any trees. I mean, yeah.
2: Well, the people in front of them must look like trees.
4: If you just close your eyes and believe you're on the back porch, you're on the back.
1: There you go.
0: That's how that works. All right, we'll see how it pulls through in court. All right, we'll get more out of Nashville in an hour. Come on back.
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14: The Missouri State Fair opened Thursday with several new facilities. Officials dedicated a new fire station designed to improve emergency response at the fairgrounds. The fair is one of Missouri's largest agricultural events and continues through August 23rd. Missouri is launching a statewide wellness campaign for veterans, service members, and military families. The Department of Mental Health says the Live Life mission will promote daily habits aimed at improving physical and mental well-being and strengthening social connections. The Better Business Bureau is warning Missouri residents about a gas and grocery voucher scam. Postcards promise hundreds of dollars in free vouchers, but ask recipients for payment information. Some consumers have reported unauthorized charges and unwanted subscriptions. That's your local headlines. 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
15: This is Cassie Campbell from the First Alert Weather Center, checking a hot and humid end to our work week. Plenty of sunshine today. Heat warnings remain in effect today through Sunday. Highs are forecasted in the mid to upper 90s. Tonight will drop down to the upper 70s with mostly clear skies. Upper 90s and sunshine for Saturday. Winds out of the south continue. Mid 70s Saturday night. Sunday, upper 90s with the chance for an isolated shower Sunday evening.

0: themselves.
1: Okay.
0: Like the Goodwill store.
1: Sure,
0: right?
1: Yeah.
0: Okay, here's what they do. They lock your computer up, and then you get a message that says, we've got all your data. Mm-hmm. We have all your information. We got it all.
2: Got your bank accounts.
0: You're locked out. You can't have any of it back until you pay your ransom. And your ransom is they give you a list of good deeds that you have to go out and do.
2: No way.
0: Like donating clothing to charity.
2: What?
0: Going to a pizza restaurant and feeding 5 kids under the age of 13 and take a selfie with them. And then go to a hospital and pay somebody's medical bill off that you don't know.
2: Wow.
0: And once you do all that stuff and you prove it, they release your data. Now, I'm torn. I mean, it's a horrible thing to lock up somebody's computer, but they're making you go out and do good deeds for people. So I don't know what to do. They may be making people do good deeds that would ordinarily never do a good deed.
3: Yeah. I see a movie out of this, though, don't you? Like, I could see
1: definitely,
3: like,
1: yeah. Like, how to pay it forward type thing.
3: Yeah, yeah, yeah.
1: We can call it Russians with a conscience. What do you think? Yeah?
0: Maybe comrades with a conscience.
1: Okay.
0: It flows like better when you say it that way.
3: So. Yeah.
0: Sounds to me like the original hacker got a medical bill he needs paid off.
1: Right.
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3: I'm Jeff Nelly on the Cromwell Ag Radio Network. More than 40 countries are tied to China as a part of a, quote, scam to circumvent the Trump administration tariffs, shipping goods through third-party countries that are subject to lower levies. That's according to a report released by the White House yesterday. That report, dubbed the Great Transshipment Scam, estimates that illegal transshipping could result in annual budgetary losses ranging from $10 to $100 billion. Peter Navarro, the administration's senior counsel for trade and manufacturing, said yesterday, for years, the Great Transshipment Scam has led Communist China to launder its exports to more than 40 countries, rob our treasury of tens of billions of dollars, and steal the paychecks of American workers. Looking into the industry, fertilizer prices remain high amid the logistical issues introduced by the U.S.-Iran war and the blockade of the Strait of Hormuz, which is pushing fertilizer prices back up to levels comparable to the onset of the Russian-Ukraine war. The elevated price expected to stay in place next year, even as far out as 2028, according to ag lender CoBank at a note. Although prices have retreated from historic highs seen at the start of the war, elevated fertilizer expenses remain a major headwind. I'm Jeff Nally.
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Center, tracking a hot and humid into our work week. Plenty of sunshine today. Heat warnings remain in effect today through Sunday. Highs are forecasted in the mid to upper 90s. Tonight will drop down to the upper 70s with mostly clear skies. Upper 90s and sunshine for Saturday. Winds out of the south continue. Mid 70s Saturday night. Sunday, upper 90s with the chance for an isolated shower Sunday evening.

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1: Every day right about now, we take a trip down to the Sunshine State to see what's going on. Is it the heat, the humidity, the meth? And we don't know, but something's driving these people crazy.
2: What's up, Florida? What's up? What's up, Florida? What's up, Florida? Jump on it. Jump on it. Jump on it.
3: We're going Broadway.
1: Boca Raton.
3: Oh, yeah.
1: Woo-hoo! I want you to meet Roxanne Rizzuto.
3: Of the Boca Raton Rizzutos.
1: Yes.
3: Yeah.
1: We'll pause so that everyone can go,
3: Roxanne!
1: All right, there you go. So Roxanne Rizzuto apparently is having a really good year. I guess things are going well at work, or she won the lottery, or somebody died and left a bunch of money. I don't know what happened, but what I do know is that Roxanne Rizzuto recently purchased herself a brand new Rolls Royce.
3: Wow.
1: Now,
3: That RR on the hood stands for Roxanne Rizzuto.
1: That's exactly
3: Roxanne
1: what it
3: Rizzuto.
1: Yeah, this is Roxanne Rizzuto's Rolls Royce. I'd say that five times fast.
4: Wow. Mm-hmm.
1: I don't even know how much a Rolls cost anymore, but it's a lot.
4: $460,000.
1: There you go.
4: It's starting.
1: That's the base model, right? Probably just has
4: you
1: an AM
4: have
1: radio
4: the base
1: in
4: model.
1: It. Yeah.
3: Yeah, you're not going to get any floor pads or anything.
1: Yeah,
3: like
1: no,
3: that,
1: exactly. You know? Right. So Roxanne decided, you know what? I'm going to go out with my friends tonight, and we're going to celebrate me buying this new Rolls Royce because I'm highfalutin now. So she goes out with a couple of her girlfriends, and they're having a big time and hooping it up. And, you know, as you will do in situations like that, sometimes you hoop it up a little too much and decide you're going to have I'm gonna have a little glass of wine.
3: Oh, they're hooping it.
1: And I'm going to hoop it up a little more, and I'm going to have another little glass of wine.
3: Oh, too many hoops.
1: And I'm going to have another and another and another. And then I'm going to drive my Rolls Royce home.
3: Yeah.
1: Now listen, I don't know how many times we got to say it. Drinking and driving is the stupidest thing you can do.
4: Just please just, don't do
1: no
4: it.
3: Especially in this day and age, there's no excuse for it.
1: No, there's too many other ways for you to get out. And I know you don't want to leave your Rolls Royce in the parking lot of Casey's Bar and Grill, but you can send somebody back for it. Is all I'm saying. Well, she didn't do that. She got behind the wheel. She was going really fast because apparently a Rolls Royce has got a little oomph in it. And she almost ran into a cop car that was parked on the side of the road. Now, the reason that Roxanne almost hit the cop car that was parked on the side of the road is because apparently in her inebriated state, she decided that driving in the right lane wasn't fun, but that bike lane on the side of the highway looked like a really cool place to put your Rolls Royce.
3: Yeah, because nobody's using that.
1: Yeah,
3: right?
1: It's wide open, right? And so it's like the Autobahn. So she gets on the bike path, and she almost hits the cop. Well, you know, when you almost run into a cop and you're on the bike path, even if you're driving a Rolls Royce, they're going to pull you over. I mean, it's just they almost have to at that point. So he got behind her and he pulled her over. And he's like, "Do you realize, ma'am, that you almost hit me back there?" And she said, "You know what, Oscar? This the brand new Rolls Royce, and the brakes are kind of loose.
3: Oh yeah,
1: what happened there?
3: Got to break them in.
1: Got loose brakes on this Rolls. You wouldn't know anything about that, Oscar, because you've never driven a Rolls,
3: right?
1: But they got loose brakes." And he was like, "Okay, well that's fine. You got loose brakes. That doesn't really take into account the swaying all over the bike path and the fact that you reek of alcohol."
3: Right.
1: And she was like, "Oh, you're 100% right, officer. I was out celebrating the fact that I bought my new Rolls Royce tonight.
4: Fine. Yeah.
1: And I had some drinks." Would anyone like to take a guess at how many drinks she told the cops she had?
3: It was two.
1: Well, she promptly failed the field sobriety test and was arrested for DUI. So Roxanne's not going to get to drive her Rolls Royce for a minute because she's going to be a little busy for a while.
3: I got an idea. So here's the thing. I understand you don't want to leave that car behind, okay? Here's what you do. You call an Uber. Uber person comes. You have the Uber person drive you home in your Rolls Royce and have them Uber back to their car. You see what I'm saying?
1: Yes. I mean,
3: right?
1: Sure, why not?
3: I mean,
4: if you got that money, right?
1: It's a better plan than driving your Rolls Royce home drunk. It's a much better plan. I'm not sure the Uber driver is going to go for it, but you never know. Anything can happen.
3: I'm a problem solver.
1: That's actually a pretty good plan, T. It's like a circle of life kind of thing.
3: Yeah, it is.
1: Everybody gets where they're supposed to be, and all is well.
3: Yeah.
1: All right, so we once again ask the burning question.

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6: This is Cassie Campbell from the First Alert Weather Center, checking a hot and humid into our work week. Plenty of sunshine today. Heat warnings remain in effect today through Sunday. Highs are forecasted in the mid to upper 90s. Tonight will drop down to the upper 70s with mostly clear skies. Upper 90s and sunshine for Saturday. Winds out of the south continue. Mid 70s Saturday night. Sunday, upper 90s with the chance for an isolated shower Sunday evening.

ambidextrous when it comes to playing the Legends of Country. 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

0: This is the Legends of Country, Freedom 97.9. So, Pancake, you got to go to the screener for this one?
1: Well, this one, they actually, you can get an app, and they send the screener through the app, so I watched it at the house. But, yeah, it was a screener.
0: So, we're talking about the movie Coyote versus Acme. So, you've seen it. Give us a review.
1: All right, so I watched it last night, and I knew the history behind this, and it had been sitting around, which I'm sure you're going to tell the story about. It's not bad, but I think it was made for like 15, 16, 17 year olds.
0: Well, sure. It's full of cartoon characters and stuff.
1: Right. And it's a Roger Rabbit kind of thing, you know, live action and everything. But there's some adult jokes in there as well. And it isn't bad, but I don't know if I'd go to the theater to watch it. Does that make sense?
0: I mean,
1: like,
0: but
1: it's a streamer.
0: How about this though? If you grew up on Looney Tunes, and you love those characters, would it be worth the trip just to see them again?
1: Well, it is, and they use some of the old footage from back in the day.
0: Yeah.
1: But all the voices are different. Mel Blanc, recreate, and it took away some of it, but you realize that's what it is. And, the biggest star that we know from Looney Tunes, and I don't want to give it away, is in this, but not very, not a cameo almost.
0: Oh, wow.
2: Oh, okay. Got you. Yeah,
0: you know, it's interesting. If you would think that, which I know this movie was made in like 2021, right?
1: Or 2023.
0: Okay. It
1: started in 2018, Jerry.
0: It's been a long time on this movie. But you would think, and I understand that AI had not really taken a hold of the world in 2023 that it has now, but you should be able to take those old cartoons, put them in AI, and duplicate the actual voices that you want. Shouldn't you?
1: That's a good idea. Yeah, you're absolutely right. I didn't even think about that.
0: You'd have to get permission, I guess, from the heirs of Mel and the other people that did those voices. But at the same time, it just seems like that would preserve the sanctity of Foghorn Leghorn if he still had the same voice.
1: And he is a main character in this Foghorn Leghorn. He's in a court scene.
0: If Foghorn Leghorn is a main character, I am 100% in.
1: And I will tell you this about it. It's got heart to it, and it teaches you a lesson at the end. And it was actually really sweet at the end. But all the classic stuff you would imagine. Think Roger Rabbit with the violence and that sort of thing. But it was not a bad movie, but I don't know if I would have gone to the movie house and watched
0: it. So if you don't know the plot of Coyote versus Acme, it's pretty simple. If you've ever watched the Roadrunner cartoons, you know the coyote. He's always buying stuff from Acme, and it always backfires on him. Literally blows up in his face almost every time. He falls off mountains on these jet roller skates and all that kind. So this movie, apparently some attorney comes to Wile E. Coyote and convinces him to file a lawsuit against the Acme Corporation.
2: Brilliant.
1: It's the other way around, actually.
0: Oh, Acme is suing the coyote?
1: No. The coyote goes to the lawyer.
0: Oh, I got you. Okay.
1: So he sees an ad on TV and he goes, oh, I got an idea. This is how I can really
2: So the coyote called 333-3333? Yes. Is that what you're telling us?
1: Pretty much.
0: Okay. Yes.
1: Hey, and did you know this was actually based off an article in New York Magazine back in 1990 by the same name? And it was kind of a parody of like, listen, Acme's making all this crappy stuff, you know, why aren't they getting sued for it? And so they go, I'd make for a great cartoon.
0: Mm-hmm. Well, they made it. They started it in 2018. They finished it in 2023. And then we were all excited about it. I remember us talking about it.
2: Yeah, we did.
0: And then we got the announcement from Warner Brothers that they were like, yeah, we're putting this on the shelf. No one's ever going to see this movie. Just like they did the Batgirl. Remember the Batgirl movie that sucked so bad they just hid it in the basement and set it on
2: fire? Nobody saw it.
0: Yeah. They did the same thing with this one. And they were like, this movie will never be released. And they used it as a tax write-off because all that money that they paid the actors and all that stuff, they lost it. So they just wrote the money off. Well, along comes some other company last year. And somehow talked them into selling them the print for this movie, and they released it. And so that's why we get this movie. So you're looking at movies almost 10 years from beginning to hitting the theaters. Long, long time. Yeah. And John Cena is the star of the movie. And someone asked him in an interview recently if he was frustrated about the way that this movie released and you know, it took so long to do. And this is why I love John Cena. John Cena is a man after my own heart. He was like, man, that's showbiz, dude. That's how it goes. He said, listen, they hired me. They're an employer. They hired me to do a job. And it's my job to prepare as much as I can, be early, be coachable, be passionate about the work, and be reliable. I did that, and I do it every time, and then I hope for the best, because I have no clue what happens after that. He said, I would love for everything I do to be seen by an audience, but I don't own it.
2: Mm-hmm.
0: They contracted me to do a job. I did the job. They own the movie. They get to decide what happens with it. So what he's saying essentially is at the end of the day, I don't care, baby. The check clears.
2: Right, exactly.
0: That's all that matters right. to a brother. And exactly. I love that about him.
1: Now, I did not know this. And it's funny you bring it up because the entire time I was watching, I was thinking about those actors, like the extras or maybe the people that had like two lines, you know, in this film. Because they shot it in Albuquerque.
0: Right.
1: Obviously.
0: Well, yeah, of course they did. Yeah, of course they had
1: to. But like they're like, man, I'm in the new Coyote versus Acme movie, man. And like, sure you are. What yeah, movie?
0: Right.
1: Yeah. It's funny you bring that up because I was thinking, yeah, it's great for him because his name's up on the billing. But those poor guys that just, you know, were looking for their break, they had to wait this long.
0: But they did get their check. No, and that's true.
1: 100%.
0: They got
1: right,
0: paid
1: right.
0: for the work they did, so that works. But you're right. I mean, it's like somebody's in there like, if the world hears me speak this one line that I have in this movie, I'm going to be the next Brad Pitt. I just know it. And yeah, and then, you know, 8 years later, now, you know, he's lost all his looks now. He's got a beer belly.
1: It's not this. And then, like, you know, if it's a big movie and then you go on tour, yeah, or you do all like, these press junkets, you know, what was it like? I don't remember.
0: Do you remember what you were doing in 2018? I don't remember.
2: 10 years ago, man. Yeah.
0: I don't know if you noticed or not, but there was a pandemic between then and now. I don't remember anything happened before that.
2: I don't have any taste buds left.
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14: 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Postcards promise hundreds of dollars in free vouchers, but ask recipients for payment information. Some consumers have reported unauthorized charges and unwanted subscriptions. The Missouri State Fair opened Thursday with several new facilities. Officials dedicated a new fire station designed to improve emergency response at the fairgrounds. The fair is one of Missouri's largest agricultural events and continues through August 23rd. Missouri is launching a statewide wellness campaign for veterans, service members, and military families. The Department of Mental Health says the Live Life mission will promote daily habits aimed at improving physical and mental well-being and strengthening social connections. That's your local headlines. 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
9: This is Cassie Kimball from the First Alert Weather Center, checking a hot and humid into our work week. Plenty of sunshine today. Heat warnings remain in effect today through Sunday. Highs are forecasted in the mid to upper 90s. Tonight will drop down to the upper 70s with mostly clear skies. Upper 90s and sunshine for Saturday. Winds out of the south continue. Mid 70s Saturday night. Sunday, upper 90s with the chance for an isolated shower Sunday evening.

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2: It was a really special night at the Grand Ole Opry earlier this week. Brooks and Dunn, Dustin Lynch, John Forrester, Zach John King. I mean, there were so many great artists involved, and in the audience there was this woman who's 77 years old, and the host called her out and said, "How many times have you seen Brooks and Dunn?" She said, 91. This will be her 92nd time.
3: Wow.
2: And when Brooks and Dunn came on stage, Kix Brooks definitely wanted to talk about it. Take a look.
4: I know a lot of y'all been paying our rent for 35 years. It's been a hard job. Thank you. How many of y'all have never, like, even seen Brooks and Dunn before? What is wrong with you?
3: It's funny.
2: He then went on to say, "We are going to have to pay for your therapy at some point."

0: point too. So.
1: Hey, there you go. That's dedication.
0: The cool part was, yeah, after they performed, Ronnie Dunn presented her with a signed guitar, which was pretty awesome.
1: Oh, that's nice.
0: That they had been playing in the four songs that they were there. I think, I mean, it's such a great show to see them in such an intimate setting,
1: yeah.
0: Right?
1: Absolutely.
0: I mean, you don't have that opportunity very often. And Carrie Underwood is going to be at the Opry next week. She's doing four shows next Friday and Saturday. So two shows on each day, which is pretty cool. And can we talk about Gary LaVox? We talked about his golf tournament, the Birdie, that happened in Nashville this week, raising money for Folds of Honor, which you guys have told me I wasn't really familiar with this charity, but you guys have told me it's just really
2: legit,
0: great, right?
2: Man. If you see somebody wearing it, it's like a little triangle,
1: yep,
2: and it looks like a flag. That's Folds of Honor.
1: Yep.
3: Mm-hmm.
0: Okay. Well, they raised $265,000 that day.
1: Good deal.
0: How cool was that?
1: That's awesome.
0: I mean, had some great artists there. Jamie Johnson was there. Of course, John Daly's there. I feel like if there's a golf tournament in Nashville, John Daly is always there.
1: Right.
0: But Jake Owen and a bunch of others all in attendance. But $265,000. And you know what else I found out? Did you guys know this? And maybe I just missed it because I'm not a huge wine drinker. Gary LaVox has his own line of wine.
1: Did not know that.
0: Did you guys know this?
1: Nope.
0: Yeah. It's called LaVox. He partnered up with Hayworth Vineyards, and he's got a Pinot and a Pinot Gris, and you can buy it at GaryLaVox.com. How about that? They had it at the golf tournament. Pretty cool.
1: I'm going to hold out until he comes out with LaVox rum. That's what I'm looking for. I'm not a wine drinker.
0: Too.
2: Get
0: you
2: some cheap wine. LaVox in a box. That's what you should have.
0: We got to tell him that the next time we see him, right?
2: T is a marketing genius.
1: He really is.
0: This radio thing doesn't pan out, man. You definitely have a whole thing.
1: Oh, right. This radio thing ain't panning out.
2: No, it is. That's a given.
0: Boy, do we have fun. Boy, do we have fun.
1: All right, we'll get more out of Nashville on Monday. Come on back. Thank you, Meg.
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11: I'm Jeff Alley on the Cromwell Ag Radio Network. December corn yesterday fell 1.8%, 472 and a quarter a bushel at the Board of Trade. That after Brazil's crop agency adjusted its outlook for 2026 corn production higher. Soybeans for November delivery were virtually unchanged, 1183 a bushel. December wheat fell 0.2% at 668 and a half. Brazilian crop agency CONAB projects Brazilian corn at 143 million metric tons, up from the previous year, while soybean production totaled 180 million tons, down slightly from last year. Versus the USDA projection issued in its WASDE report this week, CONAB's corn forecast is roughly 3 million tons higher. For soybeans, it is virtually the same. Russian news agency Interfax is reporting the country has not received any formalized moratorium regarding the Russia-Ukraine conflict, this despite a call from Turkey's foreign minister for the two sides to agree to a temporary pause in the bombing. No news of resolution to the conflict on the horizon could mean that Russia and Ukraine ports could continue to suffer damage from drone strikes and other military action, limiting the amount of grain exports that can travel through sea shipping channels. I'm Jeff Nally.
3: This is Cassie Campbell from the First Alert Weather Center, tracking a hot and humid end to our work week. Plenty of sunshine today. Heat warnings remain in effect today through Sunday. Highs are forecasted in the mid to upper 90s. Tonight will drop down to the upper 70s with mostly clear skies. Upper 90s and sunshine for Saturday. Winds out of the south continue. Mid 70s Saturday night. Sunday, upper 90s with the chance for an isolated shower Sunday evening.

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1: Stumbled across one of those things. You know, sometimes people will just post the most innocent thing on social media and the world blows up over it. And this is one of those things. And these are the kind of arguments that I enjoy seeing on social media, because I think these are the kind of arguments that social media was created for. And it all started with a guy grilling some hamburgers. And when he got the burgers off the grill, he put the buns on the grill. And he gave him a little toasting.
2: That's good. Which is
1: what I do. Now, I don't toast them all the way. I just kind of get a little crisp. Maybe a slight grill mark.
2: Barely, on the bottom,
1: but nothing, you know, you don't want it to be crunchy. You don't want a crouton burger, so you gotta, but it's better when it's just a little crisp. And people they lit this guy up. I can't believe you're toasting those hamburgers.
2: What?
1: You probably toast your hot dog buns too, and then other people come in and go, I've never eaten a hot dog that didn't have a toasted bun. Listen, I'm telling you, a hot dog on toasted bun's the best way to have a hot dog. That's the way I look at it. And so this whole thing kind of evolved into a sandwich conversation. And the thing was, what is a sandwich that must, all caps, must be on toast?
2: I think there might be only one. That's a BLT on T, because if it's not on toast, then it's not a BLT on T, because it's not on T, right?
1: That's true. But
2: it's just a BLT.
3: Well, that would be grilled. It wouldn't be toasted if it was a grilled cheese, right?
1: No, it's still toasted bread.
2: I would say grilled cheese has to be toasted.
1: Yeah, you can't have a grilled cheese on just plain old white bread, because that's just a dry cheese sandwich. You can't melt the cheese if you don't toast the bread.
2: Yeah.
1: So you gotta, I think the grilled cheese has to be on toast.
2: Yeah.
1: T-Wall says the BLT on T. But here's the thing with me. BLT maybe is in my top two favorite foods on earth, and it might be my number one. And I don't care what it's on, toast, untoast, I don't care. I'm going to eat it. I love a BLT. I had a BLT for dinner last night. I love a BLT.
2: You know what else? A Reuben. What you do is you put the Reuben in the pan on some butter, the sandwich, after you put it together, and you kind of toast both sides of it.
1: I just think toasting the bread on dang near any kind of sandwich makes it better to me. Now listen, there's something to be said about eating just a tomato sandwich, no bacon, just like a tomato. And listen, this may freak some people out, but this is how I grew up eating them. Tomato, mayo, two pieces of bread, slap them together, and that's a sandwich. And there's something, because the tomato juice makes the bread get all gooey.
2: It's got to be that good tomato, man.
1: Oh, it's so good. Oh,
2: it's got to be a crisp. Homegrown, yeah.
3: Yeah.
1: Oh, I don't want a soggy tomato. Don't give me a soggy tomato. Yeah, no, No, I'm like you, Pancake. I want it just, maybe not even 100%, like 99.8% ripe. That's where I want it, because it's
3: I'm with you on that, like an apple almost. When you order, I was just up at Wawa. Y'all have Wawa's up there?
1: We don't, but we're getting one.
2: So
3: they have sandwiches there you can make. Anyway, but and they have kiosks there, and you type in everything that you want. I don't usually choose tomatoes, because I'm thinking they're going to give me a soggy one, right?
1: Yes. Mm-hmm.
3: But I started doing this, like, okay, go ahead and put the tomatoes on it, and I don't feel bad, because tomatoes are one of those things, if you throw out on the side of the road, it'll grow.
2: It's biodegradable, officer. That's why I threw it out the window.
3: But it has seeds in it. It's true, though. You could throw a tomato on the concrete. If it gets down into between the concrete, like if there's a crack, a tomato will grow there.
1: Yes, sir.
3: So I don't feel bad about that, but I'm with you on it has to be crisp, man. That's the only way I'm getting a tomato.
1: Yeah, I have many times in a restaurant asked, like if I'm getting a BLT or something, I'll go, I need you to be honest with me, ma'am. Yeah. What do the tomatoes look like today? And they'll tell you if you'll ask. I don't know, man.
3: When I do my pub subs, I'll can you lift it up and look at it?
1: Yeah.
3: And I could tell that way.
2: Whenever I've started a sentence in my life with, you got to be honest with me, ma'am, the next part was never, tell me what the tomatoes are like.
3: Are they nice and firm?
1: All right.
3: It's a TC. It's just,
1: I can't even talk about sandwiches with you people.
3: Look at them maters.
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8: The Cardinals have some momentum going into a weekend series in Chicago against the Cubs. They've taken 2 of 3 in each of their last 3 series against the Yankees, Rockies, and Phillies, last playing a couple days ago when they beat Philadelphia by a 7-1 score. Matthew Liberatore is on the mound tonight for the Cardinals. 5-9 with a 5.15 ERA over his last 4 starts. He is 0-3. His last time out, a loss against the Rockies on Saturday. He allowed 5 runs on 9 hits in 5 innings. The Cardinals are going to face off against right-hander Clay Holmes, who the Cubs recently acquired from the New York Mets. He is 4-5 with a 2.86 ERA, but in his debut for Chicago on Saturday, he allowed 4 runs on 6 hits in 4 innings in a loss to Kansas City. First pitch today is scheduled for 1:20. 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
11: This is Cassie Campbell from the First Alert Weather Center, checking a hot and humid into our work week. Plenty of sunshine today. Heat warnings remain in effect today through Sunday. Highs are forecasted in the mid to upper 90s. Tonight will drop down to the upper 70s with mostly clear skies. Upper 90s and sunshine for Saturday. Winds out of the south continue. Mid 70s Saturday night. Sunday, upper 90s with the chance for an isolated shower Sunday evening.

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1: All right, Pancake, spill it. What's the problem? You look like you're in a funk over there, man.
2: Here's what happened is I went up to the TV studio. That's where I'm broadcasting from today.
3: Yeah, I noticed you were in the studio.
4: You're not at home, mind you.
2: Yeah. Right, we're at my home studio because, honey, we got to clean the house, right? So I had to do all the cleaning because Liza's hired a maid service.
1: Wait, hold up. You had to clean the house so the maid could come clean?
2: Yes.
1: Oh, for the love of Pete.
2: I jumped in, I started to work because I wanted to get some stuff done at my home studio, and then I was going to go up there, and she's like, and this is the best part. She was literally standing next to the dishwasher, goes, can you put away the dishes? And now, keep in mind, I made dinner last night, and I put all the dishes in there, and I'm like, really? You just hired a maid, why?
3: Right.
2: And so I'm like, all right, fine. And I'll do it. And so anyway, so she's all, we're getting the house clean. And then I had to go move the car because the maid wanted to park her car because she has all kinds of vacuums and stuff like this. And apparently when she's not cleaning the house, she's doing the deep cleaning of the house.
3: The deep clean. Yeah.
1: Well, wouldn't that involve the shallow cleaning as well to get to the deep cleaning part?
3: Right.
2: I have always thought that. I figured if you say deep clean, that means they start from the bottom and go all the way up to the top.
3: Right.
2: And the little stuff don't have to worry about. So I go, all right, that's fine. I go, let me straighten up. This is what she said, my hand to the heavens. I told her she didn't have to do your office, your studio.
3: What? What?
2: That's what I said. I go, what now? And then I go, all right. And now I don't know how y'all's house works, but this works for us. I have a checking account. She has a checking account for our little luxuries and stuff. You know, if I wanted to get something from my studio,
3: you don't have to reconcile it. Yeah.
2: Okay. So she has one. I have one. And then we have one together, right?
3: Yeah.
2: Well, the maid service is coming out of ours.
3: Ours, yeah. But she ain't cleaning yours.
2: But she, right. Wow. But she's not cleaning my... That's bullcrap, right? Am I right?
3: And
2: or wrong?
3: You got to clean ahead of the maid getting there. You got to do that, too.
1: See, this is the difference between men and women right here. And I bet the companies out there, the cleaning companies that when you call and say, hey, I want you to come clean my house, I bet they are so happy when it's a woman that makes the call.
2: Yeah.
1: Because when a dude calls, when I call a maid service, I need it sandblasted because, you know, if I'm to the point where I'm calling in backup, I need help.
2: Right.
1: And I'm going to need you to get in here and clean it like it's yours.
3: That's the other thing is you call, say you call on Tuesday to say, yeah, we can send somebody out there by Friday. And you're like, okay, that gives me 4 days to throw crap around here.
1: Oh, yeah.
3: Right?
2: That's what you're thinking. Yeah, exactly.
1: Well, isn't that the whole point of hiring somebody to do that kind of work for you so you don't have to think about it?
3: I mean, exactly.
1: But that's not how women think, because let me tell you something, because I know this, because y'all know I'm married to a woman with a severe case of OCD.
2: Mm-hmm. Yes, sir.
1: She doesn't want the cleaning people to come in here and think this house is dirty. Not even the slightest little bit dirty. And so, we did that one time. We're like, let's hire somebody to come in and clean it. And she's like, okay, but we got to straighten it up first. And I'm like, wait, what? What did we? This is in the same lane that I feel about why are we washing the dishes before we put them in the dishwasher? That is what the dishwasher is.
2: That's right.
1: I should not be over here scrubbing these plates and then putting them in the dishwasher. If the dishwasher can't get it clean, you know what we need to do, baby? We need to get a new dishwasher. That's what we need.
3: Your wife's the only person that makes the cleaning people wipe their feet before they clean.
1: Oh, absolutely. 100%. Yeah. Yeah. And I feel bad for them because after they leave, you would not believe the inspection that takes place. It's just...
2: Now, Liza has she researched this maid service because they have to do all natural, because y'all know Liza.
3: No chemicals
2: throughout the whole house. No, I haven't. You'll have to check back in with me.
3: Smell like oranges
2: on Monday.
3: Over there. I'm telling you right now.
1: So basically, your house isn't getting cleaned; it's getting wiped off.
3: Yeah, right.
2: with some kind of crystal or something.
3: It's like being in the hospital and getting a sponge bath. That's all it's like. Did you really get a bath? Didn't get a bath.
2: And for us, we just light some incense and we're thinking, man, we really cleaned this place up. Exactly. It smells great in here, right?
1: Strawberries in here. This is great, dude. Yeah.
2: Spray all that stuff around.
1: Axe body spray and Febreze. That's what man's house smells like.
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13: Missouri is launching a statewide wellness campaign for veterans, service members, and military families. The Department of Mental Health says the Live Life mission will promote daily habits aimed at improving physical and mental well-being and strengthening social connections. The Better Business Bureau is warning Missouri residents about a gas and grocery voucher scam. Postcards promise hundreds of dollars in free vouchers, but ask recipients for payment information. Some consumers have reported unauthorized charges and unwanted subscriptions. The Missouri State Fair opened Thursday with several new facilities. Officials dedicated a new fire station designed to improve emergency response at the fairgrounds. The fair is one of Missouri's largest agricultural events and continues through August 23rd. That's your local headlines. 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
15: This is Cassie Campbell from the First Alert Weather Center, tracking a hot and humid into our work week. Plenty of sunshine today. Heat warnings remain in effect today through Sunday. Highs are forecasted in the mid to upper 90s. Tonight will drop down to the upper 70s with mostly clear skies. Upper 90s and sunshine for Saturday. Winds out of the south continue. Mid 70s Saturday night. Sunday, upper 90s with the chance for an isolated shower Sunday evening.

0: The Legends of Country, Freedom 97.9. Meet wannabe fitness expert Peter Mossfield. Mm-hmm. Peter is a man who decided he wanted to be in a bodybuilding competition, but he did not have the body for a bodybuilding competition, so you got to go into training, right? You can't just show up at the bodybuilding competition and go, hey, where do I sign up, man? It doesn't work like that. I mean, you know, unless you look like 1970s Arnold Schwarzenegger, it's not going to pan out for you. And Peter recognized that, and he was like, I got a little work to do, but I'm going to enter this bodybuilding competition. And so he launched himself into a full-on training program. And I'm going to let Peter explain to you how his program works and how he has figured out a way to build muscle without lifting a pound of anything.
1: I kept getting muscle gain was because I was doing a mental routine for about 3 to 5 minutes every single day. I would mentally go through these scenarios in my mind where I had to lift. Squatting, deadlifting, bench pressing, shoulder pressing, etc. I had to use those muscles to survive. Because that's what the foundation of all muscle building is. Your brain sends a signal to your body that your muscles need to get stronger in order to survive. But you don't have to actually lift the weight. You just have to imagine the scenarios to send those signals and to get the same end result.
0: So you imagine yourself working out.
2: I got you.
0: And your brain says, oh my gosh, he's working out. I better tell these muscles to grow.
2: These muscles better get bigger.
0: And listen, Peter Mossfield put on some muscles during this process. But now listen.
3: Oh, really?
0: Yeah, but I don't want you to go ordering his plan for 1999 until you hear the rest of his plan. Because this was the rest. Listen, Peter didn't really have the mindset of a bodybuilder. So his training program literally involved imagining that he was lifting weights, drinking heavily, these are his words, not mine, and taking anabolic steroids the whole time. So he's pumping himself full of roids and beer, and in his mind, he's bench pressing 500 pounds. That was his whole workout routine to get himself built up for the bodybuilding competition, which he entered. You want to know how he did in the bodybuilding competition?
4: Second place.
0: I thought you might want to know, so I looked it up to be sure to tell you. Yeah, he came in dead last. What did you think the answer was going to be? He's doing roids and beer and pretending to lift weights. That was his whole plan. I mean, this guy has quiet quit more than one job, I guarantee you.
3: 100%, brother.
0: But boss, I pretended to do that file for you. Way to go, Peter. You're the man.
2: He is so happy he doesn't have to think about lifting weights anymore.
0: yeah, because all that

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6: Good morning, I'm Jeff Nally on the Cromwell Ag Radio Network. In the overnight, December corn is a nickel stronger. November soybeans up 5.25. December Kansas City wheat up 13.5 cents a bushel. September Chicago wheat up 13 cents. Yesterday, Sep corn dropped 9. November soybeans dropped a penny. The wheat market was also lower. Corn and hybrid winter wheat basis strengthened yesterday. Soft red winter wheat basis was weaker. Soybean and hard red spring wheat basis held steady. The lower trade didn't come as a surprise after the USDA August data that moved markets higher. A quiet day of trading as the market set back facing bearish crop weather ahead of certainly the pod filling stage for soybeans and corn in its development stage from the dough to the dent. Looking to the market in positive and negative news, China bought yesterday another 125,000 metric tons of soybeans for the 26-27 marketing year. At the same time, wheat export commitments now 275 million bushels, down 32% from a year ago. Corn export commitments now total 3.44 billion bushels, up 24% from a year ago and ahead of the USDA forecast. Ukraine offered Russia a truce in the Black Sea early today due to fears of a food supply shortage. No word on Russia's response. I'm Jeff Nally.
7: This is Cassie Campbell from the First Alert Weather Center, checking a hot and humid into our work week. Plenty of sunshine today. Heat warnings remain in effect today through Sunday. Highs are forecasted in the mid to upper 90s. Tonight will drop down to the upper 70s with mostly clear skies. Upper 90s and sunshine for Saturday. Winds out of the south continue. Mid 70s Saturday night. Sunday, upper 90s with the chance for an isolated shower Sunday evening.

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1: Well, life on the farm is kind of laid back. Ain't much an old country boy like me can't hack. 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I thank God I'm a country boy. Well, a simple kind of life never did me no harm. Raising me a family and working on the farm. Days are all filled with an easy country charm. Thank God I'm a country boy. Well, I got me a fine wife, I got me old fiddle. When the sun's coming up, I got cakes on the griddle. Life ain't nothing but a funny, funny.

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I shortened this, by the way. There were a lot more lots. 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
1: Okay, so earlier in the show, if you were listening, we were talking about a woman that got arrested for DUI down in Florida. And then after that break was over, you know, the mics were off and T-Wall commences telling us this story about one time when he had one too many and did the smart thing and got somebody to drive him home. But then the next day realized, oh, shoot, I got to go back and get my ride.
2: No, actually, here's what's the thing. I had dropped my car off to be worked on someplace. Okay. And so they had it for a few days. They had it for, and I didn't want to call somebody or ask somebody to help me go get it.
1: Yes, because God forbid T-Wall ask anybody for help. Yeah,
2: I don't want to ask anybody for anything. So I thought, you know what? I can just, it was about 2.5 miles away and I'm like, I can't walk that far. I just don't want to do it. So, but I can get it by myself. So I came up with this idea and here's what I did. I got in my truck and I drove about 2 miles to the place. It was 2.5 miles away and I parked my truck and I got out and I walked the last 0.5 mile to the place that had my car. So I only had to walk 0.5 mile, right? I'm not walking 2.5, just 0.5 mile.
1: Stay with us. It gets dumber from here as it goes. Yeah.
2: So then I picked up my car that had been worked on and I drove it and I drove past where I had parked my truck about 0.5 mile or so, maybe less. And then I got out and I walked back to my truck.
1: No, you didn't.
2: And then I got into that and I drove that past where I parked the car. So, and then I walked back to there and then I just did that all the way home.
1: How long did it take you to get both these vehicles?
2: Well, you know, it wasn't really that bad. I was only walking like, you know, a few blocks at a time. I would drive one a few blocks past the other one, walk back to the other one.
1: You do realize that you walked twice as long as you would if you'd have just
2: but
1: walked
2: not all at once. I drove half the time.
1: Stopping to breaks, no, man.
3: I'm still trying to figure out the math behind it. I don't get it. It's too much geometry to this.
1: He walked 0.5 mile there to get the car, and then he walked 0.5 mile back to get the first vehicle. That's 1 mile.
2: Okay.
1: Then you drove it a mile. You walked 0.5 mile back to get the second vehicle. That's 1.5 miles. Uh-huh. And then, I'm going to get lost. You walked like 93 miles, T. I don't understand.
2: But I got two cars home without asking anybody to help me.
1: Well, yeah, because heaven forbid, because it would have taken, 30 minutes instead of 2.5 days to get them home if you'd have just called somebody. Jeez, man.
3: I think if we just change some nouns or whatever, that's basically hopscotch, isn't it?
1: Pretty much. Right. Yeah, exactly. Or leapfrog.
3: Leapfrog. There you go.
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13: Cassie Campbell from the First Alert Weather Center, checking a hot and humid into our work week. Plenty of sunshine today. Heat warnings remain in effect today through Sunday. Highs are forecasted in the mid to upper 90s. Tonight will drop down to the upper 70s with mostly clear skies. Upper 90s and sunshine for Saturday. Winds out of the south continue. Mid 70s Saturday night. Sunday, upper 90s with the chance for an isolated shower Sunday evening.

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0: The legend of country freedom, 97.9, real good man. That is Tim McGraw. Wrap it up another 10 in a row. I'm Joe Bob. And if you've been eyeing a particular car, now might be the time to make your move. Edmunds just announced a handful of vehicles that are being discontinued after this year. The Ford Focus, the Volkswagen ID4, Jaguar F-Pace, the Toyota GR Supra, and the Tesla Model S. Coming up, it's your KIVS 12 First Alert Forecast, and Alan Jackson's on the way.
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1: Cassie Campbell from the First Alert Weather Center, checking a hot and humid into our work week. Plenty of sunshine today. Heat warnings remain in effect today through Sunday. Highs are forecasted in the mid to upper 90s. Tonight will drop down to the upper 70s with mostly clear skies, upper 90s and sunshine for Saturday. Winds out of the south continue, mid 70s Saturday night, Sunday upper 90s with the chance for an isolated shower Sunday evening.

You know the heart of country music still beats in Luke the Drifter. You can tell it when he sang "I Saw the Light." Old Marty, Hank, and Lefty, why, I can feel them right here with me.

0: I think about him now and then, every time I try and every time I win. And if I ever have a son, I think I'm gonna name him Bill or George, anything but Sue. I still ain't that man.
1: 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It's a boy named Sue. That is Johnny Cash. I'm Joe Bob. The Cards start a big series this afternoon. Pregame coming up at 12:20. First pitch at 1:15 as they'll be up at Wrigley taking on the Cubs. You'll be able to catch all the action all weekend long right here in your home for St. Louis Cardinals baseball. The Legend of Country Freedom, 97.9. On the way, we'll get into another 10 in a row. Keith Whitley kicks it off after our farm report.
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13: Good morning. I'm Jeff Nally on the Cromwell Ag Radio Network. In the overnight, December corn is a nickel stronger. November soybeans up 5.25. December Kansas City wheat up 13.5 cents a bushel. September Chicago wheat up 13 cents. Yesterday, SEP corn dropped 9. November soybeans dropped a penny. The wheat market was also lower. Corn and hot red winter wheat basis strengthened yesterday. Soft red winter wheat basis was weaker. Soybean and hard red spring wheat basis held steady. The lower trade didn't come as a surprise after the USDA August data that moved markets higher. A quiet day of trading as the market set back facing bearish crop weather ahead of certainly the pod filling stage for soybeans and corn in its development stage from the dough to the dent. Looking to the market in positive and negative news, China bought yesterday another 125,000 metric tons of soybeans for the 26-27 marketing year. At the same time, wheat export commitments now 275 million bushels, down 32% from a year ago. Corn export commitments now total 3.44 billion bushels, up 24% from a year ago and ahead of the USDA forecast. Ukraine offered Russia a truce in the Black Sea early today due to fears of a food supply shortage. No word on Russia's response. I'm Jeff Nally.
2: 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And it's starting now. 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

Legends of Country Freedom, 97.9 Clip Black, Walk It Away. I'm Joe Bob. This song topped the charts back in 2003. It's Keith Urban, Who Wouldn't Want to Be Me, on the Legends of Country Freedom, 97.9.

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0: The Legend of Country Freedom, 97.9 Diamond Rio. That is One More Day. I'm Joe Bob. I don't know if this says more about the internet or the economy, but these hypothetical money-making opportunities are getting stranger and stranger. A random poll online asks, would you drink your significant other's bathwater for $1,000? And 81% of people said, yes. I don't think $1,000 is enough. Coming up, it's your KFES 12 First Alert Forecast and Shania Twain's on the way.
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12: This is Joy Lone from the KFES 12 Weather Center. It is yet another hot day with the entire heartland in extreme heat warning still, because we'll have those heat indices getting back into the triple digits. A lot of us will be feeling like we are in the 110s today. So if you have got any plans outdoors, make sure that you do stay hydrated and make sure that you spend some time in the AC to cool off. Later on this evening, temperatures will only be in the 80s, so not too much relief from the heat once again.

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1: Back a few months ago, I was headlining a great big nightclub. And he put me up a couple of days early. I came in a couple of days early, and they put me up at what they call the Star Suite. Now, here I am, headliner in one of the biggest nightclubs in the country, and I wake up at 8 o'clock in the morning in this Star Suite all by myself. Yeah, that's what I said, aww. But I did what I've always done, man, to cheer myself up. 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
1: Unlike the vegetables in your fridge, the older the music gets, the better it is. 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

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I might get a little tired on the weekend. 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
1: 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That is Merle Haggard. It's Joe Bob hanging out with you, counting down to Cardinals baseball as they have an afternoon game up at Wrigley today. 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Up next, it's your Farm Report, then Dan Seals is on the way.
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0: The legend of country freedom, 97.9. This woman and this man, that is Clay Walker. I'm Joe Bob. Did you hear Travis Kelce says his wedding was the best night of his life? Then Taylor patted him on his head and said, good boy. We continue inside 10 in a row. The song that spent 5 weeks at number one in 2003. It's Toby Keith, I Love This Bar, on Freedom 97.9.
1: We got winners. We got losers. Chain smokers and boozers. And we got yuppies. We got bikers. And we've got

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playing the best country in the country. Now, if that doesn't deserve a hug, what does? 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

0: He's facing off against a Cubs team that only collected one hit yesterday in a loss to Washington. Clay Holmes on the mound for Chicago, 4-5, 2.86 ERA. He made his Cubs debut on Saturday after being acquired from the Mets, allowing 4 runs on 6 hits in 4 innings in what turned into a 6-3 loss to Kansas City. And he is somebody who has won his lone meeting with the Cardinals this year, giving up 2 runs on 4 hits in 5 2/3 innings for the Mets. That was a 4-2 win on March 30th in his career. Holmes 2-2 with 1 save and a 5.28 ERA in 14 games and 3 starts against the Cardinals. We'll take a break. When we return, we'll hear from Cardinals manager Oliver Marmol. 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

0: Bob the Mama, what series against the Philadelphia Phillies? What do you take away from that that you want to try and build on going into this series against Chicago?
1: Yeah, we did a really nice job against those guys. It's a good lineup. It's a good rotation. We faced some really strong arms in Sanchez and Wheeler there at the end as well. So it was good to see our guys execute on their plan, stay consistent. And that bats we threw together in that last game, man, I really enjoyed that.
0: You know, I thought patience was a real factor for you guys because you didn't try and do too much too soon. Everybody just stayed, as you mentioned, stayed with the game plan. But I thought patience was really stood out.
1: Yeah, and that's what I liked about it. There's a good level of execution based on what we were trying to do.
0: Nathan Church, what are you seeing in him? It seems like he's a lot more comfortable, a lot more confident. You've moved him up in the order, and he's been able to respond going to the other way a lot.
1: Yeah, we talked about this several weeks ago when the numbers weren't there, that there was a lot of things pointing in the right direction as to how he was taking his at-bats, how his body was moving, overall approach, and we felt pretty confident that he would begin to see better results, and right now we're experiencing that.
0: Chicago, what makes this ballpark different than the other ones you play in?
1: Yeah, I mean, the outfield, the wind, it's real, and the environment itself, so it's a fun place to come and play, and I'm excited about it.
0: Do you have a favorite spot other than Busch Stadium?
1: Probably this one. Yeah, I like coming here. It's a cool environment. The back and forth between the fan bases, it's fun. It's definitely, from a crowd standpoint, an interesting place to play.
0: Yeah, I mean, they're right on top of you. They hear you, you hear them, and you like having fun with those folks.
1: I do. So this is one of, outside of playing at home, this is definitely one of my favorite places to come.
0: All right, let's talk about your lineup for today.
1: You got JJ leading off, playing second, her catching Burleson at first, Walker in right, Church in center, win at short, Torres DA.

0: benching Firmino left and Prieto a third.
1: Prieto got that hit. That was not only big for him, but he was big for your ball club starting that rally.
0: Yeah, this is a guy that's put up some pretty good numbers in AAA, and it's a matter of time before he starts hitting up here.
1: All right, let's hit the play.
0: All right, let's do it.
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0: Cardinals Cubs from Wrigley Field today. It's Amber Total Access on the Cardinals Radio Network. Let's take a look at what's going on across the Cardinals minor league system. AAA Memphis today. They play at Durham. Lefty Mason Molina making the start, looking for his first AAA win. He's 0-2 with a 9.30 ERA. Lots of eyes on AA Springfield. That's just a daily occurrence when you consider what their roster has right now. Right-hander Tanner Franklin starting today for Springfield. No record, 1.93 ERA. They are at home tonight against Northwest Arkansas. How about lefty Brandon Clark, the hard thrower? He's going to start today for High A Peoria. They are at home against Beloit, and the Palm Beach Cardinals, they are going to match up against Daytona on the road. In our game, it is the Cardinals and the Cubs, the opener of a three-game weekend series. Some day baseball from Wrigley Field. Matthew Libertor on the mound today for the Cardinals. We've got more coming up in just a moment on Ameren Total Access. 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

0: got a chance to visit with Jimmy Crooks, who's having a chance to play with a little bit more consistency, and it certainly has starting to show not only what you're doing in the batter's box, but certainly behind the plate.
1: Yeah, no, it was just a confidence thing. I think coming out of the All-Star break was just a new start for me, start fresh, and the best thing for me is just to be a leader behind the plate, take care of the pitchers, and then hitting will come.
0: You know, for you, being a catcher all your life, what's been the biggest adjustment you've had to make at the big league level? Because some guys have played other positions. This is what you've done all your life.
1: Yeah, no, it's pitching's tough here. So you gotta adjust quickly, and then because they know your weaknesses, so you just stick with your approach and do your thing.
0: What about behind the plate managing a staff? Because that's always important, and you've caught some really good games this year. So what's been the key there?
1: Yeah, just trusting the pitcher staff. I think it all starts with our starting staff, establishing the heater, and then just going from there. And not it like going away from our approach, from our pregame stuff and talking about it. Just we stick with our plan and we attack.
0: Yeah, I've seen the sequencing has been so good here recently from all the starters, and I'm sure that's something you guys talk about, not falling in love with one pitch and all of a sudden guys are starting to sit on it.
1: Yeah, no doubt. I think that's the whole key. As they guys should know, that hitting's hard, so once they establish that zone with their heater, everything else plays. And you can see with our starting staff, same with our relievers, they just throw their best stuff, throw in the zone, attack the hitters, and ultimately we get good results after we do that.
0: For you, preparation is important. Walk me through your day as far as being ready to catch a game.
1: Well, there's a lot of meetings for sure, but so we first get here, stretch, get ready for the game, do a little bit of hitting, then we have a pitcher-catcher meeting, and then hitters meeting, and then discuss with the starter what we're going to do after our pitcher or pitcher-catcher meeting, and then get out there, start doing my routine, and then it's game time.
0: It gets you in a hurry, no matter what time you get here. For you as a catcher, how do you make sure you don't fall in love with one pitch so much to the point where teams sit on it? Because it's up to you and obviously the pitcher, but you have to make sure that guys don't start making adjustments right there in front of you.
1: Yeah, I mean, each time you go through the lineup, you know, the first or second time through, you kind of see what they're trying to change or what their approach is for the day, whoever's on the mound. So you kind of see with the first five guys in their lineup of what their approach is and what the approach is for our pitcher that day. So you have to make that kind of adjustment going through the game, second time, third time through the lineup.
0: Jimmy Crooks, always good to talk to you. Keep up the good work, sir.
1: Yes, sir. Thank you.
2: Klaibs, Jimmy, thank you for that. 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That's up next. 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

0: last time the Cardinals played in Chicago against the Cubs, it was 4th of July weekend, and that's also the last time we saw Cardinals pitcher Max Ragek. Since then, he went through a UCL reconstruction, and we saw him in the Cardinals clubhouse this past week. He has his right arm completely immobilized, and this is going to be an extended rehab process for him. When we might see him pitch, we'll talk about that in just a moment, as it is time to go inside the clubhouse, built by Window Nation. As we talked to him again, he's a righty, so his entire right arm 100% immobilized. So he talked about how the fact that recently he's kind of become a lefty.
1: I'm doing everything with my left hand. Like, I'm actually pretty good at texting with my left hand now. Because you just realize all the small things you need with your right hand. So it's been a challenge. I mean, I've had my mom, my family, my girlfriend, they've helped me with a lot of things, like can't cut the food and all that. But other than that, it's getting better.
0: Interestingly enough, though, it actually hasn't been the arm that has hurt him the most.
1: The thing that hurt the most was the knee.
2: Oh, yeah?
1: Because they took the tendon out of my hamstring because I didn't have the tendon in my wrist.
2: Oh, interesting.
1: So they did that, and I had a nasty limp for a couple days.
0: Now, he did get the full UCL reconstruction. Going in, there was a thought that it might be the internal brace surgery, which is not quite as invasive, and he did not know what it was going to be going into the surgery.
1: My second opinion was to get the internal brace. And then Dr. Keith Meister said, let's get the internal brace. And then we opened me up and saw that my UCL was kind of more messed up than the MR was saying. So that's why I did the full reconstruction. But it was crazy. Like, that was the first thing I asked when I woke up from getting anesthesia. It's like, what surgery I got? And they're like, oh, you got the UCL reconstruction. And that was like, dang. I was fully out of it, though, but I was pretty sad about that.
0: So the process to come back, it is a long process for sure. And he's not real sure when he might be able to pitch again, but he's not taking it off the table that maybe, just maybe, he could return before next season comes to an end.
1: Taking it day by day right now, I'm not too sure. I mean, obviously, I would love to pitch next year. I'm not too sure yet. It's 13 to 14 months is the recovery. So, I mean, I could make it like in September, which, I mean, I would love to, but that's up for the staff and to see how the recovery goes.
0: He also says that during this time period, it's an opportunity for him to try to get better from a mental standpoint.
1: I just talked to our mental coach right now, Kevin, and we talked about, like, what I can do to get better. And so I'm going to work on my mental game. You know, it's stuff you don't, like, I'm working on stuff that you don't really work on when you're in season. You know, you're kind of focused on competing and working on your pitches and stuff, which I can't do right now. So I think working on your mental game and just getting better from there.
0: As he takes a step back and looks at the year where he went through the transition to the minor leagues from going from being a starting pitcher to a relief pitcher, had a ton of success, finally makes his major league debut on June 18th in Kansas City, and certainly had some good moments in the big leagues, over 6 appearances before having this injury and now being out for a while. He does acknowledge that the year has very much been a whirlwind.
1: It's been a crazy roller coaster. Like, I called up mid-June, and then July 3rd, that's what happened. I blew out in Wrigley. So it's been a crazy month. And then the whole July was a long month for me. I'm way better now. Got to hang out with my family and friends back at home. Got to go home. So that was nice. And then being back here at the field is super nice, seeing everyone. And everyone's been very supportive, teammates, staff, and everyone.
0: That is Max Ragek as we go inside the clubhouse, built by Window Nation. We'll take a break, and when we return, we'll tell you what's going on across Major League Baseball. 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

0: do wrap up this edition of Ameren Total Access as we are getting you ready for the Cardinals and the Cubs, the two teams opening up a three-game weekend series in Chicago. Let's tell you what else is going on across Major League Baseball. We will start in the NL Central, as is normally the case on Friday afternoons when the Cubs are at home. They are the only team that is playing a day game, so everything else is going to be taking place coming up tonight. That includes the Brewers and Dodgers continuing their series. Last night, in case you had already gone to bed, the Brewers put together a really good rally as they scored three runs in the top of the ninth inning to kind of steal one from the Dodgers, 5-4. They did that against their closer, Edwin Diaz. So those two teams are going to be back at tonight in L.A. Robert Gasser is going for the Brewers today. The left-hander is 3-4 with a 4.57 ERA. The Reds and Marlins are playing today. This certainly has wild card implications, although the Reds have fallen out a little bit in terms of the wild card chase, but the Marlins, they're right there at 62-60. The pitching matchup today for Cincinnati will be right-hand pitcher Chase Burns. He comes in 13-2 with a 2.61 ERA, having a heck of a season, and Sandy Alcantara is going to go for the Marlins 13-6 with a 3.52 ERA, so two 13-game winners matching up against each other in that game. Pirates have really been struggling recently. They're at home tonight as they take on the Boston Red Sox. Bubba Chandler pitching tonight for the Buccos. The right-hander is 5-8 with a 4.26 ERA. Other games impacting the wild card race at least a little bit. You've got the Padres on the road to take on the Cleveland Guardians. Michael King is starting today for the Padres. The Nationals, who are sort of still in the wild card race, they are in New York to take on the Mets. Andrew Alvarez starting for Washington. And the Diamondbacks and Braves are playing in Atlanta this evening. Brandon Pfaadt going to go for the Diamondbacks, 6-1. Chris Sale is going for the Braves. He comes in with a 12-7 record. In our game, the Cardinals have Matthew Liberatore on the mound. He'll match up against Clay Holmes. Much more on that pitching matchup and the lineups. And then the voice of the Cardinals, John Rooney, along with Rick Jordan, will have the call of the game. It's the Cardinals. It's the Cubs. It's next on the Cardinals Radio Network, powered by Graybar.
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0: Welcome to St. Louis Cardinals Baseball from Wrigley Field in Chicago. It's the Cardinals and the Cubs, the first of three. The Cardinals will then move on to Cincinnati and play five games in 4 days and then three in the City of Brotherly Love to end the longest road trip on the schedule for the Cardinals in 2026. 11 games in 10 days, and today marks the final fourth of the season as the Cardinals go into the final poll of the year at a record of 61-60. They're three games out in the wild card. The Cubs 71-59. Cubs have won 8 of their last 10, and the Cardinals have won 7 of their last 10, and they have split the 10 games they've played against each other so far in 2026. The Cardinals winning 2 out of 3 here at Wrigley Field in Chicago. This is Ricky Horton. I'll be alongside the voice of the Cardinals. That's John Rooney. And Mike Claiborne is with us for the broadcast on this trip as well. And Ryan Schulte, our producer-engineer. Glad you're with us on the Cardinals Radio Network powered by Graybar. Well, the Cardinals will go with Matthew Liberatore today. And it's been a rough second half for him as he's pitched against the Cubs a ton in his career. 2-3 with a 3.76 ERA in 13 games, 7 of them starts. He'll be up against Clay Holmes, who's making his second start as a Cub. And again, the Cubs playing good baseball. The Cardinals finished the homestand in great style. They've won 3 series in a row. In fact, the final game of the series, they won with a 5-hit 5th inning, and the big hit in that inning came off the bat of their first baseman, Alec Burleson.
7: The pitch to Burleson. He swings and he hits it toward the gap. Center field, that's not going to be caught. The ball gets down, goes to the wall. Here comes a second run on the double by Burleson with Weatherholt and Herrera scoring as the Cardinals have built a 4-1 lead with 2 outs in the 5th inning.
0: Burley is in the lineup today, and he has hit Clay Holmes well, 4-for-9 against him, and he has 7 RBIs in his last 4 games. So again, it's Liberatore 5-9, Holmes 4-5. They'll be the starters here today on the north side of Chicago, a ballpark that was built in 1914. The Cubs inhabited it in 1916, and we should have a great crowd today. Overcast skies, wind blowing out towards left, and we've got Cardinals-Cubs baseball here this afternoon on this game number 122 for the Cardinals. I'll give you the lineups when we come back.
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15: Welcome back to the north side of Chicago. Let's go over our starting lineups here this afternoon. They're presented by Bet365, where winning is everything. Oliver Marmol is the Cardinals manager, fifth year managing the club. And he went to the All-Star game this year. Dave Roberts invited him to do that. And he will be at the helm for the Cardinals. And Craig Counsell, the veteran manager, longtime big league player for the Cubs. In fact, 16 years of big league experience for him. He'll be on the other side. So let's look at Ollie's lineup first. It'll be J.J. Weatherholt to lead things off. He's had 16 hits against the Cubs in his rookie season. He's having a great year defensively and offensively. In fact, one of the top two defenders in all of baseball, along with PCA, who's their center fielder. Those two are 1-2 in the StatCast defensive stats. But Weatherholt will be playing second with Yvonne Herrera doing the catching, hitting next. Alec Burleson's been red hot. He'll play first base and hit third with Jordan Walker in right field hitting cleanup. Nathan Church is the Cardinals center fielder. He bats next. Mason Wynn will be the shortstop. His defense has been superb of late. Bryant Torres hits from the left side will DH. Jose Fermin in left field. And Cesar Prieto, who got his first hit of the season in his last game. He'll play third base and bat ninth. On the other side, here is the Cubs lineup. Pete Crow Armstrong, only 4-for-26 on the road trip that they just concluded. And he's had a strikeout at least one time in the last 10 games. He's going to be in center field. Seiya Suzuki, the DH, will bat second with Alex Bregman, the third baseman, hitting third. He has hit Libby well, 3-for-7. It'll be Michael Busch at first base. Nico Horner is the second baseman for the Cubs. He'll bat fifth with Carson Kelly, former Cardinal, doing the catching. Ian Happ will be in left field. He's a switch hitter, only 1-for-11 against Libby in his career. And it'll be Tyrone Taylor, the right fielder, batting eighth. And Dansby Swanson, the shortstop, will bat ninth. So there's your lineups. Cubs and Cardinals. First pitch comes up next.
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15: And here we go. We're about ready for baseball. The Cubs have taken the field. We had a nice pregame ceremony that included a first pitch delivered by Keith Moreland, former Cub. In fact, Fergie Jenkins is also in the house today, a Hall of Famer. But one of the other first pitches was delivered by Mr. T. I kid you not. Mr. T, a Chicago resident, threw out the first pitch, found out he was left-handed. We also had a flyover from the Arizona National Guard 152nd Fighter Squadron, and that thrilled the crowd here, but we're ready for baseball. It'll be Clay Holmes delivering our first pitch, sponsored by Rawlings, the official baseball of Major League Baseball, and with our first pitch, here is the voice of the Cardinals, John Rooney.
21: Okay, thank you, Ricky, and here we go. The first pitch of the game from the former Pirate and Met is in for a strike to J.J. Weatherholt. The Cardinals lost to Holmes while pitching for the Mets way back in March. The pitch, Weatherholt swings, and he hits the ball in the air to center field, right to PCA. Bo Armstrong makes the catch, and that's the way our series begins. Weatherholt with four hits now in his last 23 at-bats, and he's been getting on base with some walks, but he was clearly going after what he thought was a good pitch, and he flies out to open up our series.
2: You got to get him when you can. The starting pitching for the Cubs is going to be tough in this series with Holmes and Matthew Boyd, and recently announced Cabrera. Edward Cabrera is going to be back off the injured list. He'll pitch the final game on Sunday.
21: 76 degrees, and we have the wind blowing out toward left field. That a pretty good clip. With the sun fading in and out, the pitch taken for a strike by Ivan Herrera. Clay Holmes came up with the Pittsburgh Pirates in 2018, moved on to the Yankees, and then over to the Mets, and was traded, along with Tyrone Taylor, from the Mets to the Cubs at the trade deadline. The right-hander's pitch is a breaking ball, and that had Herrera bailing out with the pitch breaking over the plate for a strike. The Mets placed Holmes on the injured list on May the 16th with a right fibula fracture. The pitch grounded right back to Holmes. From the base of the mound, he takes it, underhands to Bush, and Herrera is out. We've got a fly out to center and a ground out. And then he came off the injured list in his first start with the Chicago Cubs. And that was a loss on Saturday at Kansas City. Six hits, four earned runs over four innings. He allowed a homer, walked two, and struck out one. And he threw 70 pitches, and it'll be interesting to see how deep he goes in the game today.
2: He is a two-time All-Star, 2-2 with a 5.38 against the Cardinals. That's in 14 games.
21: The pitch to Burleson, outside for a ball. He was a relief pitcher and then turned starter, and quite effective as a starter. Last year with the Mets, he went 12-8 with a 3.53 ERA, 33 games and 31 starts. His pitch, Burleson swings and lifts a fly ball to left field. Happ has been a Gold Glover, goes drifting over by the stands, and Happ runs out of room. The ball goes out of play, one ball and one strike.
2: Wind might have helped that get out of play.
21: I think it did.
2: That's about the direction it's going.
21: Because it looked like Happ had a play, and then kept drifting with it over to the sidewall, and that was over by the Bartman seats.
2: As you mentioned, shifting a little bit, but it's basically right field foul pole to left field foul pole. That's the direction currently.
21: Here's Holmes with the next pitch, and Burleson takes outside. Two balls and a strike. The rooftops are filling up. The stands are filling up here at Wrigley Field. Three day games, Cardinals, Cubs, and then off to Cincinnati. The pitch. Burleson swings, and he pops the ball into short left center field. Happ to his left, calls off Pete Crow Armstrong, and Happ makes the play. Fly out, ground out, fly out. The Cardinals fail to gain a base runner, and the Cubs are coming up at Wrigley Field in Chicago.
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21: Quentin Berry is coaching over at third base. Jose Javier at first for manager Craig Counsell on the Cubs. As the Cubs come to bat against Matthew Liberatore, what are we going to see out of Libby today?
0: Well, it's a good question. He was so good in Toronto, very average his last outing in a loss that came against the Rockies. And, you know, Libby's been up and down. There's no question about it. He needs to get off to a good start and avoid the big inning.
21: The first pitch of the game, PCA swings and misses. Pete Crow Armstrong coming in with 27 home runs, 73 runs batted in, 130 hits, and he has scored 86 runs. Two-time All-Star, left-handed batter. A swing, and this is popped up, short left center field, and waiting for it to come down. Fermin fighting the sun and playing the wind, and he makes the catch. He was kind of zigzagging and dancing with that one, but that's one out.
0: Yeah, he had the wobbly legs as he was settling underneath that, as if he was thinking that he might have to go from left to right really fast, and at least he was prepared for it, and bottom line is he made the play.
21: Well, it's 76 degrees along the lakefront here in Chicago on the north side, 93 degrees back home in St. Louis, and the wind blowing out about 7 to 10 miles per hour from right to left field. The pitch goes outside to Seiya Suzuki. This guy seems to get on a pretty good RBI streak.
0: Sure does.
21: As Suzuki's driven in 70, hitting 20 home runs and batting 271. He's the designated hitter for the Cubs. The pitch, Suzuki swings and misses, a downer of a breaking ball and a good one by Liberatore.
0: He's one guy that Libby really has handled well. Suzuki's just 2 for 16 against Liberatore.
21: Matthew Liberatore working from the third base side of the rubber. Tall left-hander, 6'4", 26 years old, from Peoria, Arizona. Third ball, a check swing. Did he go? And on the appeal, no, says the first base umpire, the crew chief, Mark Wagner. As we have Paul Clemens calling balls and strikes today, Nate Tomlinson is at second, and it's Stephen Jaschisny umpiring at third. A balanced infield behind Liberatore. The pitch on the way, a swing and a smash to third. That's played nicely by Cesar Prieto. His throw is perfect. And we have two down.
0: There's another example of Prieto doing a good job on the balls that are hard to handle. It's almost as if he's a better third baseman with reaction than he is with a ball that's a two-hopper. He's made a couple of bad plays early on, but he's been good lately.
21: 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Big Budweiser script above the scoreboard in right field here at Wrigley Field. Crack open the game with Budweiser. 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
0: Didn't Schwarber hit one up in that
21: on
0: little
21: top strip of the scoreboard?
0: Yes. I believe that was against Kevin Seagrass.
21: It was Seagrass, yes, in the playoff game.
0: Kevin's listening. I should not have brought that up. Kevin's moved back to the St. Louis area.
21: Good to have him back, too.
0: You bet.
21: Doing some things with the Cardinals. Foul ball back.
0: And he had some really good moments, too. And, you know, that's one thing.
21: I'll tell you, pitcher.
0: Power pitcher. He really good use of his fastball, and you know, at some point you just get hurt, you run out of bullets. It's what happens in the game, but I think he has a lot to be proud of in his career.
21: Well, here's Alex Bregman, the 1-1 pitch to him. Check swing on a curveball, taken low, no swing on the appeal. Bregman, on their road trip, went 9 for 24, but 4 home runs, 11 RBIs, he walked 4 times, and somehow he mixed in 4 strikeouts. He has been on about everything since the Cardinals and Cubs played at Busch Stadium the last time around. Liberatore's pitch taken in the dirt. Yvonne Herrera reaches for a new baseball and throws that to the mound, and more baseballs out to the home plate umpire, Paul Clemens.
0: What I remember about Bregman in St. Louis is how the ball was jumping off his bat to right center. He went, nice, easy swing, but he really was getting a lot of carry, and he was absolutely red hot.
21: Dangerous pitcher early in the game on 3-1 as Bregman takes a strike at a full count. The Cubs have their blue and white helmets, their City Connect jerseys on with the white pants. The Cardinals are in the gray uniforms. Cardinals across the front of the jersey with the birds on the gold bat and the navy blue caps that the Cardinals will wear on the road the rest of the season.
4: The fans wanted that, and that's what the Cardinals are doing. There's a foul ball that goes out of play, upper deck on the right side.

0: like to maybe look
1: I think they're
0: at.
1: Sharp. I think they look good with this road uniform, and very happy with that choice.
0: Blue sleeves today for Matthew Liberatore under the road gray jersey as he goes into the wind. The 3-2 pitch, a swing, and that ball's hit high in the air, short left field. Fermin broke back, has to come running in, and he makes the play in shallow left field. He played the swing, then had to go chase the ball, and did so very well. Flyout, ground out, flyout. After one, no score on the north side of Chicago.
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0: 33-year-old right-hander Clay Holmes deals strike one called. Jordan Walker, the batter, the right-handed hitter, swings, and he reached for that, popping the ball into straightaway center field, shading his eyes. Pico Armstrong makes the catch. And Walker did what Weatherholt did, leading off the game. A fly out to center, and that's four up, four down for Holmes.
9: Looks like the players early on are trying to elevate and get something up in the wind and towards left field and getting underneath it a little bit. A lot of fly ball outs in the early going. And also a lot of very tentative kind of plays on the defensive end. I'm not so sure that's not going to be a factor at some point with somebody.
0: Here's Nathan Church. He's hit safely his last four, going 5-for-16 with a double and four RBIs as he looks at strike one from Clay Holmes. Against the Cardinals on March 30th, Holmes was the winner for the Mets, going 5 2/3, four hits, two earned runs, and he gave up a home run. Nolan Gorman hit that home run back in March. The pitch, down and away. We haven't talked very much about Nolan Gorman at all since his...
9: Demotion to Triple A. No, we haven't. He started out really rough, but he's got his average up close to 200, which I know is not saying a lot, but a big difference from where he was when he first went down to Triple A. And he's homered, I think, eight times now. Speaking of homers in Triple A, Joshua Baez hit another one. He has 34 of them coming into play today.
0: Nathan Church taking ball two, 2-1. Holmes works out of a stretch position. A compact motion, and the pitch is hit in the air toward half and left field. He's fighting the sun, waits for it, makes the play. Out of the five outs, four have been in the air. The other was on a comebacker to Holmes off the bat of Yvonne Herrera. Pico Armstrong has made two catches, so has half in left field. And with two outs in the Cardinal half of the second, here's Mason Wynn. Stiefel is stitched into the car.

0: Three balls, two strikes, nobody on, two outs, no score in the pitch. A foul ball straight back. It was December the 5th, 2018, when the Diamondbacks traded Paul Goldschmidt to the Cardinals for Carson Kelly, Luke Weaver, Andy Young, and some future considerations. I don't recall what those turned out to be, but things worked out well for both Carson Kelly and Luke Weaver, especially with Weaver moving to the bullpen.
1: Yep. I would not have guessed that at the time. I thought he was a starter, kind of waiting to happen, but boy, he sure has done a nice job as a reliever finding that cutter.
0: A swing and a miss. Libertor strikes out Carson Kelly. Six up, six down for Libby. Ricky will tell you all about the third, as we have no score in Chicago.
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1: Welcome back to Afternoon Baseball from Chicago. It's the Cardinals and the Cubs. Both teams hitless through the first two innings. Six up, six down for both starters. Matthew Libertor, the lefty for the Cardinals, and Clay Holmes, the veteran right-hander for Chicago, who is working out of the stretch, and he's ready for the bottom of the order here in the third. Torres, Fermin, and Prieto. Yeah, Torres batting from the left side as the DH today, and he takes strike one. Both pitchers have been sharp in the early going. Torres hitting 223, and he's starting, I think, to get a little bit more grounded as a big leaguer. Open stance at the plate. Next pitch to him. That's a strike. Loaded that off-speed pitch into the outside corner area. 0-2. And the sun is shining brightly now over Wrigley Field. It was actually overcast early, and then about 5 minutes before the game, basically when the flyover happened, the clouds parted a bit, and the sun started to beat down on Wrigley Field, and we're happy for that. So it's an 0-2 count, and the off-speed pitch is low to Torres. Cardinals looking for their first base runner, and they're hoping to win their fourth straight series here in Chicago. Won't be easy, but you never know. The 1-2 pitch is outside. It wasn't easy against the Phillies either. After losing the first game, then you're up against Christopher Sanchez and Kevin Wheeler. I mean, the chances weren't great, but they got it done. Two balls, two strikes. And the pitch to Torres is hit hard to left field. That's going to back up Happ, but he settles under it and makes the catch. And he was about 10 feet from the warning track, so well struck by Torres. Another fly ball out. That's 1, 2, 3, 4, 5 of them through the first seven batters. Raising Cane's is teaming up with Cardinals Care to help kids in the community. 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
9: Facebook.com/RaisingCane's to learn more. So Fermin at the plate, he takes low, ball one. Jose playing left field today. And he's turning into a pretty good outfielder. I wouldn't say Gold Glover, but he's much better than when he started. Ground ball foul. In fact, the Cardinals defense, according to StatCast, which basically measures everything in baseball. We love to measure things in the game. That's part of the joy of it and the way we compare people from one team to another. But the fielding run value for the Chicago Cubs is the best in baseball. That means they field better collectively than any team, and the Cardinals are third. So it's not just errors, fielding percentage. That's kind of the simple thing, but the more complex formula they use is called fielding run value. And the Cubs are the best, and the Cardinals are the third best. Swing and a miss by Fermin. He strikes out. For out number two, that's eight straight retired by Clay Holmes.
10: And the margin for error for the Cardinals, though, or for mistakes, is very, very thin. And when they do make mistakes, they tend to be in a position where they can't recover. But they don't do that often. You're right.
9: Well, and they can't afford it. That's exactly right, because they're not slugging as much as many teams in baseball. So you give up a run, that's a problem. There's a pitch inside, I guess. Pretty good pitch from Holmes. Delivered to Cesar Prieto. How about him getting a hit?
10: One for eight, broke out of that long slump extending back to last year. So he has one hit in his last 29 at-bats going back to last year.
9: And he takes a strike there.
10: And not that he hasn't been putting the ball in play. One for 28, a run scored this year with four strikeouts.
9: As Ali said before the game, he is a hitter. He hit 300 as a minor leaguer, career hitter in the minor leagues at 300. Got a 1-1 count here, trying to be the first base runner. He grounds that one to short. Nice play on the backhand by Swanson, who throws him out. That was not an easy play, but he made it look easy. The Cardinals go 1-2-3 for the third straight time. That sends us to the bottom of the third inning. Wrigley Field in Chicago. Cardinals nothing, Cubs nothing.
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9: Some of the order for the Chicago Cubs as we move to the bottom of the third inning. Ian Happ, the switch hitter, will lead things off, just 1-for-11 with four strikeouts against Matthew Liberatore in his career, but we know how well he has hit the St. Louis Cardinals. Happ, Tyrone Taylor, a new Cub, came over from the Mets along with their starter Clay Holmes, and then Dansby Swanson. Those are the batters this inning. Swing and a miss on a breaking ball. And Libby's breaking ball has been very good, very sharp so far. And he's ahead of Happ. Abs average only at 216, but he can still do some damage. He has 10 homers and 51 RBIs. Batting from the right side, as I mentioned. And he takes a pitch high for a ball. 1-1. Wind starting to blow a little bit stronger from right to left now, as the flag is really kind of bristling now towards that left field foul pole. The 1-1 pitch to Happ is a called strike on the outside corner. Happ will strike out quite a bit, but he will also do some damage. Playing left field today, Libertor working from the third base side of the rubber. Again, the Cardinals in their road. Grays, blue caps, the wind, the pitch. Curveball is fouled back, and he hung that one a little bit. That was up in the middle of the plate, and Happ took a pretty good rip at it. Game number 122. They all mean something from here on out. They always do. The 1-2 delivery is a swing and a miss, and the ball gets away from Herrera. He has to make an off-balance throw, but he gets it there in time. That was not an easy play. He had to bend over, get it, and throw from a funny angle to Alec Burleson, who was covering the bag on the foul territory side of the first base bag to make it an easier throw for Herrera, who was in front of the Cardinals' dugout.
10: That was one of the best throws I've seen from Herrera.
9: It was great.
10: Right on the money.
9: So a strikeout 2-3 is how that is scored. Second strikeout in a row for Libby, and Tyrone Taylor will bat. Taylor's always had some power. 10 homers in 161 at-bats. That's a pretty good ratio. And he fouls that pitch straight back. And I'm sure the Cubs were thinking, Wrigley Field? This might be the perfect place for a guy like Taylor.
10: He's played with Milwaukee and the New York Mets and now the Cubs. It's his eighth game with the Cubs. He can go get the ball in the outfield, too.
9: Next delivery to Taylor is taken high. If you're a Cardinal fan, you know there's nothing like baseball in St. Louis, and nothing beats 60-cent sippers at On the Run the day after the Cardinals score six, like yesterday. Day off yesterday, but they scored seven the day before. The Cardinals did. The 1-1 pitch is fouled straight back, 1-2 on Taylor. Outfield is deep for him. They play him straight up. The infield plays him slightly to pull. Ivan Herrera doing the catching today. Dansby Swanson in the on-deck circle. He, too, has some pop despite the low average this year. They wind. The pitch by Libby is fouled off to the right and out of play. So we'll do it again. Cardinals with 11 games in 10 days. And they are just underway here today and in that long road trip. Libby, the wind, the pitch. The 1-2 delivery is a breaking ball outside. Cardinals starting pitching has been outstanding since the 29th of July. Now, we just picked that date because, well, they started something that day, so nothing magical about that day other than it was a little over 2 weeks ago. The starters have had a 2.61 ERA since that day, and that's a fairly long stretch, and that's why the Cardinals are winning more of late. The 2-2 pitch to Taylor's grounded towards the left side. Mason Wynn has it on the roll, and he gets rid of it quickly to get Taylor, who runs pretty well. So that's out number two before Dansby Swanson bats. Let's pause for station ID. 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
9: Two out, nobody on. Dansby Swanson at the plate, and he's up on the plate. Takes a pitch outside for a ball. He's really never noticed how much he was on the plate. Jose Fermin does that for the Cardinals. Usually that means they're trying to cover the outside corner. They set up inside. Herrera does, and the pitch is inside. A little cutter, and he swings over top of it. Well placed by Matthew Libertor. Hitting his spots today.
10: That's what he did in Toronto, Ricky.
9: Keep it up.
10: Mixed his location. His pitch mix was really good.
9: The 1-1 delivery is a swing and a miss. Wow, that pitch was overcooked a bit. I think it was a curveball.
10: It might
9: have hit the plate, but Swanson swung at it anyway. You know, I wonder about Libby. It's cooler today.
18: when he pitches in St. Louis, sometimes I just want to give him a towel and a glass of water. I mean, he seems to be so worn out.
10: I remember listening to you talk about how you thought he was gassed.
18: Yeah.
10: Kind of early in his start.
18: Maybe this cooler weather is good for him. 1-2 pitch is swing and a miss. He struck him out. Two strikeouts in the inning. Three overall for Libby. First time through the lineup. We go to the top of the fourth inning. It'll be the top of the lineup for St. Louis. Weatherholt, Herrera, and Burleson scoreless in Chicago.
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18: Top of the fourth inning, both pitchers outstanding through the first three, facing the minimum, and it's Weatherholt, J.J., to lead things off here. He lined out the center to start this ballgame, hit the ball on the nose to PCA in center. And J.J.'s ready for the first delivery from Holmes, and he takes it outside ball one, a sinking fastball. Weatherholt, as we mentioned, has had 16 hits against the Cubs. Nobody's had that many against the Cubs this year. So J.J.'s had them figured out a bit. Hope he continues that for the next couple of days. There's a pitch in at the knees. Good pitch by Holmes. 1-1 the count. Holmes does not have overpowering fastball, but it's a good one. That was at 93, more or less. The next delivery is fouled back by Weatherholt. You don't have to throw 99 to get people out and to be an all-star. We mentioned Holmes is a two-time all-star. John said broken fibula has kept him out a lot of games this year. It's just start number 11 for him. And he came over, as we mentioned, from the Mets. 1-2 the count on Weatherholt. And the next delivery is grounded towards short. Swanson is a pretty good player. And he throws out J.J. for out number one. And that's how the top of the fourth starts. And Yvonne Herrera will be looking for the Cardinal first hit today. From the first pitch of the season to the last pitch in October, Bet365 is now the official mobile sports betting partner of your St. Louis Cardinals. Nice crowd on hand here at Wrigley Field. A lot of Cardinal fans down to our right, but there is a bunch of folks rooting for the Northsiders as well. Herrera asked for time. Imagine that.
28: Well, it's 2:04.
18: There you go. Vaughn always doesn't quite seem ready to hit. I mean, he is ready to hit. There's a ground ball to right side of the infield, and he's going to be out here as the ball is flipped from Bush to the pitcher covering. So kind of an off-balance swing by Herrera. And, you know, it's not that he's giving away at-bats, but when he's catching, he's so locked into that, thinking about that, got to take the equipment off. And there's just times he's just not fully ready to hit, in my mind.
9: But he can hit, no question about that, Alec Burleson. But that's a catcher's problem. You don't get extra time. Maybe you should get extra time if you're a catcher. Strike one delivered to Burley. There are times where they allow that, but not all the time. Equipment malfunction, they'll do it. If you're on the bases, they'll give you extra time to get out before they start the pitcher's clock. Swinging a foul off to the left by Burley. And he's quickly in the hole 0-2. Cardinals have managed, well, let's see, he's hit the ball hard. Torres hit the ball fairly hard. Weatherholt probably the hardest. His line out to start the game. See if Burley can match that. The pitch to Burleson is outside, 1-2. Alec with 30 doubles leads the Cardinals and Leaf still leads the National League. Did through yesterday, unless somebody had a doubles party somewhere. Next delivery to Burley is hit hard but foul past the first baseman. Down the right field line, off the tarp, past the ball person. And it is Taylor, the right fielder, who has to run it down eventually. Wind blowing right to left. Historic Wrigley Field in Chicago. A 1-2 count on the Cardinal first baseman, Burleson. Pumps that left elbow and takes low. Ever since he started doing that, it became a thing that just locked him in swing-wise, and he stopped swinging off balance. I think that was part of the problem. He just wasn't connected top half and lower half, but he is now. Earned a 2-2 count and the pitch. And that's grounded sharply to first, but nice play on the backhand by Bush. He flips again to the pitcher covering, and the Cardinals go 1-2-3 for the fourth straight time. Off to the bottom of the fourth inning, still scoreless.
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9: Bottom of the fourth inning, scoreless game. A nice video in between innings honoring Fergie Jenkins, who was elected into the Hall of Fame in 1991. A lot of video about his work and several times 20-game winner for the Chicago Cubs. He's here at the ballpark. Nice round of applause for him. And here we go with the top of the order, Pico Armstrong to lead things off. Scoreless game. Matthew Liberatore has been sharp so far. And the first pitch to Pico Armstrong is swung on and missed. Again, the slider or cutter from Libby on the outer half. Strike one. Good to get ahead. Libby, the windup and the pitch, and that's taken low, 1-1. Pico Armstrong having quite the year, and
18: certainly stirred things up when he was in St. Louis, when the chant of him being overrated was heard from our tarps off friends. The next pitch to him is a swing and a miss. Wow, that was an awkward swing by PCA. I haven't seen that very often. He was fooled by that big time. Again, an off-speed pitch from Libby. The curveball that time. He might have to hit another one of those unless he's setting up Libby. We'll see if Matthew does double up on it or not, working with Herrera. The 1-2 pitch, here it comes, and it's a off-speed pitch low. I think that was a changeup, though.
10: Well, seeing Fergie Jenkins here at the park today, that pitching staff in 69 anchored by Fergie Jenkins and Bill Hands.
18: Yeah.
10: Hands won 20 that year. Followed that with an 18-win season in 1970.
18: The wind in the pitch, the 2-2 to PCA is outside, 3-2. Not somebody you want to walk. We've had a couple three-ball counts from Libertor. He's been able to come through and get him out. Again, Pete Crow Armstrong, one of two left-handed batters for the Cubs here this afternoon. We're in the fourth inning, scoreless, game one of three. The wind and the pitch, the 3-2 is grounded to the left side. Mason Wynn has it on the backhand. Long throw, it's on the money, got him! He threw out PCA, how did he do that?
10: I don't know.
18: The Cubs want to look at that, but what a great throw and play by Mason Wynn, and they say play on. Outstanding play by the Cardinal Gold Glove shortstop, Mason Wynn.
10: I put about 5 stars by that one. It was that good.
18: I don't have enough ink in my pen.
10: Mason Wynn does something in the field every game that simply amazes me.
18: That was so good.
10: It happened in the fourth inning right there at Wrigley Field today.
18: PCA just now getting back to the bench. I think he's as stunned as anybody that he got thrown out there. Strike one to Suzuki, who grounded out his first time. PCA struggled on the last road trip, and boy, when things aren't going well, you do things like that. Let's hope he stays there for a couple of days. The curveball misses low. Friday, August 28th is Country Music Night at Busch Stadium. Fans with a theme ticket will take home a Country Music Night Cardinals t-shirt. Got to get one of those, John.
10: I have to.
18: Okay, me too. Fans can also enjoy a pregame concert with the Rough Riders in Budweiser Terrace. Excuse me. Tickets at cardinals.com/theme. So the Rough Riders will be there.
10: What if Teddy will be with us?
18: I was just thinking that. San Juan Hill. The 1-2 delivery to Suzuki is lined up the middle. Nice play by Weatherholt. He throws in time. Back-to-back terrific defensive plays. Mason Wynn. That time it was Weatherholt, who right behind the second base bag took that hard shot that went right by Libertor, was able to come up with it and throw him out. That was unbelievable play by J.J.
10: J.J. went into a slide, but popped to his feet quickly enough to throw a strike to Burleson, who provided a really good stretch at first base.
18: Man, I love the defense. Well, we highlighted the defense, and we're seeing it. Both teams very good defensively. Off-speed pitch low for a ball to Alex Bregman. Flied out to left his first time. Libby getting a big assist there, didn't he?
10: Boy, he has two of them.
18: That ball was smoked by Suzuki. The 1-0 pitch is grounded foul by Bregman over towards the Cubs dugout. And their third base coach, Quentin Berry, has to handle that and toss it over to the authenticator. That just went in the regular ball bag. I might give that one back again. The 1-1 pitch. Off-speed pitch misses high. 2-1. Wind's still blowing right to left. It's kind of ebbed and flowed a little bit in terms of the velocity of the wind, but right now it's picked up again towards left. And hopefully that'll be good for Jordan Walker, who's going to lead off the top of the fifth inning. Just to wet your whistle on that. Basically, Cardinals will have their power from the right side, and Walker, it'll be Walker, Church, and Wynn to bat, as that pitch was swung on and missed by Bregman, who also has power. We know that well.
10: Looking off to the right, see some blue skies, some of the clouds and haze moving north.
28: up along the lakefront.
18: Two balls, two strikes, two outs. Twos are wild. The wind, the pitch, and it's popped up towards right field. Jordan Walker, if he makes this catch, you get the bat next. And he does. Out number three, Walker will lead things off. John will have the fifth. Cardinals nothing, Cubs nothing.
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15: Graybar does that. Pitching, pitching, and after that, more pitching so far in this game. Both are perfect. Clay Holmes and Matthew Liberatore. We are through four. Jordan Walker hit a fly ball to Pete Crow Armstrong, leading off the second inning, and he leads off the fifth. Checking his swing, taking a ball low.
18: Haven't seen a bad pitch, including the first pitch thrown out by Mr. T. Think that might have caught the corner. Didn't throw it that hard, but...
15: I pitied the catcher
18: as well.
15: There's a foul ball off to the left. A pitch in, a sinking fastball right in on the hands of Jordan Walker. One ball and one strike. Walker has six hits in his last 23 at-bats. A double, a homer, three runs batted in. He has struck out only three times during that stretch. Wearing gray batting gloves today, the pitch, a swing and a ground ball headed toward the shortstop. Swanson gets rid of it quickly and just throws out Walker, who ran hard all the way. One out in the fifth inning for Nathan Church. Church with five hits in his last 17 at-bats, putting a double and four RBIs. And Nathan hit a fly ball to Ian Happ in left field for the second out of the second inning. Left-handed batter, right-handed pitcher. Clay Holmes with his delivery. Church takes outside. Holmes is 6'2", 245 pounds, 33 years old, from Slocum, Alabama High School. He turned pro out of high school. Came up as a reliever with the Pirates. His pitch is swung on, grounded past the mound to the second baseman, Nico Horner, who throws out Church, two down. The last six outs have been on the ground for Clay Holmes. The sinker is working for him.
18: Speaking of good pitching, how about Gerangelo Sancha yesterday in AAA for Memphis? Ended up with 11 punch-outs. He got promoted from AA to AAA a few weeks ago, maybe his third or fourth start at the AAA level, but he was lights out with 11 Ks.
15: But had to come out with an injury. It was not an arm injury, thank goodness. Mason Wynn, a strikeout swinging to end the second. He hits a foul ball to the screen. One strike here, batting for the Cardinals in the top of the fifth with two away.
10: Who's going to get the first hit? Mason Wynn is volunteering here. The pitch. Strike called. A sweeper that caught the outside part of the plate runs the count to nothing and two. Holmes with the sign by way of pitch gum. Works out of a stretch position. The tall right-hander deals and Wynn takes outside. You let that sweeper go. It was a sweeper that struck him out back in the second. Clay Holmes has struck out two today. The 1-2 pitch for the Cardinals shortstop batting in the fifth. Wynn, it's a ground ball to his counterpart, and Swanson throws him out. 15 straight, retired right out of the gate by Holmes, and halfway through the game at Wrigley Field, nothing, nothing.
16: Eckstein, long ball, the field, grand slam, Cardinals win!
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10: Matthew Liberatore will face the middle of the Cubs order in the fifth inning. We have a 0-0 game at Wrigley Field. Libby was the winner against the Cubs at Busch Stadium May 31st, going 5 1/3, 3 hits, didn't give up any runs. Then he lost here at Wrigley Field on July the 5th. 5 innings, 4 hits, and 3 earned runs. He was the losing pitcher at Busch Stadium to the Cubs July 27th, going 3 2/3 with 8 hits. And he gave up 3 earned runs. But today, 12 up, 12 down. Busch hit a fly ball to center field his first time up, and the first pitch, curveball, breaks over the inside corner, strike one. Prieto plays off the bag, but at the edge of the grass at third. He's off the line about 10 feet. The one strike pitch, strike two called on the inside corner. Doubling up on the curveball, Liberatore gets ahead of Michael Busch. As Ricky mentioned, two left-handed batters in the lineup against Libby, their leadoff man, PCA, and Michael Busch. Ian Happ, a switch hitter, he's up there batting right-handed facing Libby today. A curveball, that's low. Well, I guess Yvonne Herrera and Liberatore figured it worked twice. Let's try to get him to chase one out of the zone, and Busch did not. 1-2.
26: First two were for strikes, and that one was trying to get a strike on the swing and miss. Maybe slider here, try something different.
10: The windup. The tall left-hander deals to Busch. Check swing, fastball, up and in. That's not a bad idea.
26: Nope.
10: Right there.
26: Nope.
10: Work inside. Pitcher has to pitch inside in a ballpark like this, right, Ricky?
26: Yeah, 100%. And there's always multiple options about the way you could go, whether you double up or you kind of have to change speeds with things. But absolutely have to pitch inside.
10: The pitch on the way, a swing and a miss. Busch strikes out, and that's on a curveball. All three strikes on curves. Liberatore struck out four. And here's Nico Horner. Horner grounded out.
28: First base, Burleson to Libertor covering, and Horner was out by a whisker.
26: Yeah, and I'm still not convinced he's out. I hope. Glad that you don't get it.
28: What will it take to convince you?
26: I just need to forget about it.
28: Horner, right-handed batter out of Stanford, takes strike one.
26: I'm glad the appeal process is immediate.
28: 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Off-speed pitch, low and inside, 1-1 on Horner. Horner stands close to the plate. White batting gloves, arms out over the plate. As Libertor swings into the windup, his pitch to Nico Horner is looped into right, a base hit. There's the first hit of the game. And I'm not surprised it's Horner who picks up the hit.
26: Yeah, me too. He's such a good adjuster from pitch to pitch, from at-bat to at-bat, game to game. And the Cubs have just equaled their number of hits they had yesterday in a game where they got shut out by the Nationals. And it was Cade Cavalli starting for the Nats yesterday. And they managed just one hit in a 7-0 loss. So, you know, maybe catch him at the right time here.
28: Here's Carson Kelly. And Kelly has grounded in to 7 double plays. He struck out swinging in a 1-2-3 second. Horner leads at first, doesn't go. The pitch is swung on and tapped foul off to the right. And at some point, Horner will be going here.
26: Oh, yeah. Matter of time. Especially considering the score and the fact it's the fifth inning already.
28: And Herrera has yet to throw out a runner this year. Horner with 19 stolen bases. He has been caught 3 times.
26: Libby's got some pickoff move potential here, too.
28: Libertor checks on first base. The pitch in the dirt, and that's knocked down by Herrera, who chases the ball about 5 feet to his right and holds Horner at first base. And on the delivery on the curveball that was in the dirt, Horner was going back to first base, took a step back.
26: So it might be a good time to actually use the pickoff move, and maybe Horner's thinking, okay, well, I guess I shouldn't be going back, go the other way, pick him off.
28: Horner's leaning towards second, moves back toward first, the pitch, low for a ball, and certainly Libertor working out of the stretch now.
26: Yeah.
28: Is concerned about the runner, Horner, at first base.
26: Yeah, and Horner's bothering him as you're supposed to. He's jumping around over there a little bit at first base. And
28: Libertor wants a different baseball.
26: All you can do is give Ivy a chance. I mean, he does not have a strong arm, but just try to do the best you can at changing your timing coming home.
28: Kelly, arms out over the plate. Stands even with the plate. The pitch by Libertor is swung on and missed. 2 balls, 2 strikes. Libertor struck him out back in the second. 1 of 4 strikeouts today for the Cardinals starter.
26: His back foot slider to right-handers is sharp today. He's thrown a couple of them to Carson Kelly.
28: Hitting room on the right side of the infield with Weatherholt playing up the middle. Wynn, a double play depth at shortstop. The pitch right down the middle. Strike 3 call. 95 on the heater. Froze him.
26: What was Carson Kelly looking for? And what is Nico Horner waiting for?
28: Well, they're waiting for a station ID on the Cardinals Radio Network, powered by Graybar.
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28: Libertor pitches to Happ. And that's a ball in the dirt, popping out in front of the plate where Herrera chases it down. And Horner's the runner at first with 2 outs. Along with Ricky Horton, Mike Claiborne. I'm John Rooney. Our producer-engineer is Ryan Schulte. Jonathan Camp is in the St. Louis studio. Matt Pauly at our pregame show. He'll have the postgame show following game one of this long road trip. Game one of a 3-game series at Wrigley Field with 3 day games here before a day-night doubleheader Monday in Cincinnati. No score, runner at first. A throw over to first base, and back without a tag, Nico Horner. And I think Libertor did that just to hear the crowd boo.
26: Oh, I think so.
28: Tomorrow, we're looking at Matthew Boyd for the Cubs, Michael McGreevy for the Cardinals. Airtime, 12:25. Horner dances off first. The pitch, a ball high, 2-0 on half. Happ struck out swinging. Then as the ball got away to the right, Herrera chased it down, made a really good throw to get Happ by a step. Strikeout.

0: Levitore checks on first base. The runner goes. The pitch is taken high for a ball. The throw way too late. A stolen base for Nico Hornman.
1: He jumped out, took an extra step, and he just kind of had that look like he wanted to go. And he knew it was a matter of time. I'm surprised he waited this long, but he has been very effective at stealing bases.
0: The 20th stolen base for Horner. And this is an at-bat for Ian Happ with a runner in scoring position. The first such at-bat in our game, and we're in the bottom of the fifth inning. Weatherholt plays up the middle at second. Very deep shortstop for Mason Wynn. The pitch to Ian Happ. A swing and a foul ball out of play off to the right. 3-2, and on deck, it's Tyrone Taylor. Levitore's last outing, he was the losing pitcher Saturday against the Rockies at Busch Stadium. He walked two, struck out three, hit a batter while working five innings, nine hits and five earned runs, and he gave up a home run. 94 pitches. Pitch number 81 here as he works in the fifth. Runner at second, two outs. The 3-2 pitch for Ian Happ. Strike three called, and Happ just turns around, throws the batting helmet away. He's mad about it, but doesn't challenge.
1: Might be mad at himself.
0: Three strikeouts in the inning. Horner is stranded at second. We go to the sixth. Nothing, nothing at Wrigley Field.
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0: Well, what's the attendance guess, Ricky? Well, what do you think? You've been, I saw you, you know, moving your hands.
9: I was
0: surveying the crowd, the rooftops and everything.
9: I had the calculator out. I mean, I'm going big today. It's Cubs, Cardinals.
0: Strike one in to Brian Torres. We're in the sixth, no score.
9: I'm going 40,374. Claves, what do you think of that guess?
10: You know what? I was thinking somewhere in that vicinity, give or take or two. But I think you're pretty close.
0: Here's a pitch that's taken for a ball, and it's being challenged by Carson Kelly.
11: The catcher is challenging the pitch.
9: Haven't had many of those here.
0: Paul Clemens has been pretty good today. That's going to be overturned.
11: The ball's overturned. Chicago has too many.
0: But that was a strike by that much. Well, we've been talking about since spring training, Ricky, with the challenges counting this year, is how good the umpires are.
9: I mean, 100%.
0: That was a strike by a whisker. There's a pitch that's low. One ball, two strikes. Torres hit a fly ball to left field. He has one hit in his last nine at-bats and has driven in a run. He's been on with a walk during that stretch and struck out twice. The pitch to the left-handed batter, taken high. So after two strikes, a 2-2 count on the 29-year-old from Puerto Rico.

0: we've also created a new thing in this game is how good is your catcher at making those challenges, not just catching the ball, framing, blocking, throwing.
1: But it's also the timing in the game when to call. The Phillies ran out early the other day. A swing and a miss with Torres chasing. A pitch down and away. The sinker is working today for Clay Holmes on ground balls and swings and misses.
2: This is as good as we've seen Holmes. I know he's had some injuries, but he is very effective today, as is Libertor.
1: Pitching supreme today at Wrigley Field.
2: Just never know what you're going to get when you get to Wrigley Field.
1: Well, how about Jose Fermin getting the first Cardinal hit today here? He takes strike one. Not surprised Nico Horner got the first hit for the Cubs, are you?
2: Either him or Michael, Ian Happ, one of those two will always find a way to hit the Cardinals.
1: But I like Happ batting right-handed.
2: Yes.
1: A lot more than left-handed. The pitch, low in the dirt, and that's thrown out by Carson Kelly. One ball, one strike on Fermin, the 27-year-old infielder-outfielder from the Dominican Republic. He's playing in his 85th game with the Cardinals. He's played all over the place. The pitch. Low and away. Good take there.
2: And he's earned that opportunity. They played at seven different positions. He's only committed one error, and that was here. And he gives you a solid offense.
1: The 2-1 pitch on the way from Clay Holmes. Fermin sends it down the right field line, and it's going to drop in for the first Cardinal hit.
2: Here we go.
1: And I'm not surprised he delivered.
2: No, not at all. He's become a real tough out.
1: That's his 55th hit, playing in his 85th Cardinal game now. This copyrighted broadcast is presented by authority of the St. Louis Cardinals, LLC. It may not be reproduced or retransmitted in any form. The accounts and descriptions of this game may not be
2: disseminated
1: without
2: the express written consent
1: of the St. Louis Cardinals, brought
2: to you by Brown and Crouppen.
1: A great
2: law
1: firm. You've been practicing. I knew you had been.
2: Yeah, I was. Well, what are you? That's what I did yesterday on the off day. Worked on it.
1: Here is Cesar Prieto. He grounded out his first time up. They finally got a hit against the Phillies, and he takes a ball just outside the sinking fastball close to the plate, but Prieto let it go. Prieto, a career 296 minor league hitter in 559 games with 56 home runs and 290 runs batted in. He takes a strike, and it's 2-1.
2: The lead that Fermin took off of first, he should have just took off and tried
1: almost
2: to
1: like
2: scoot.
1: He had a tell.
2: Yeah.
1: And Stubby Clapp is talking to him about that right now.
2: Well, they may throw over this time, but watch out for the next pitch.
1: Fermin dances off, takes another step away. Now he takes a step back, and batter's timeout taken by Cesar Prieto. Prieto, 27 years old, from Cuba.
2: We see him every year in spring training, and he always lights it up. And there just isn't a spot for him on a regular basis. So he goes to Memphis, lights it up there. Now he's getting his chance.
1: The pitch is swung on. There's a ground ball to second. Horner will get the out at second base, and that's all. Fermin is forced from Horner to Swanson, 4-6. Prieto takes Fermin's place with J.J. Weatherholt coming up for a third look at Clay Holmes.
2: This is where the game is going to get interesting, when you have a guy who's seen you twice already and making the adjustments. We see so many pitchers use everything so early that you know what to expect. So let's see who makes the adjustment here.
1: Weatherholt, a fly ball out and a ground out. The pitch, taken low. Weatherholt, with four hits in his last 24 at-bats, a double, a couple of RBIs. And he's taken six walks during that stretch. He's trying to move Prieto off first base. The pitch, called a ball, and no challenge by Carson Kelly. That was a curveball that didn't quite break into the strike zone. The shortstop, Swanson's playing up the middle about as far as he can without a violation. Heels next to the outfield grass. Move to first and scrambling back safely. Kind of a scissor step move by Prieto. He makes it safely. It was a high throw by Holmes. And Bush just throws the ball right back to his pitcher. A 2-0 count on J.J. Weatherholt.
2: This may be the go pitch here.
1: The pitch on the way. Ball three. Three balls, no strikes. And Yvonne Herrera on deck. Herrera has not had a really good swing so far against Clay Holmes. So we'll hope that he gets a chance to make the adjustment this inning. The pitch, a strike on 3-0. 3-1 on Weatherholt with a runner at first. Two outs, no score. Top of the sixth inning at Wrigley Field. No sellout crowd here as Ricky guessed the attendance, 40,000 plus. A balanced outfield as Weatherholt whacks it to the shortstop. Backing up to the outfield grass, Dansby Swanson throws out Weatherholt. He had Weatherholt played perfectly up the middle. The Cardinals strand their first runner. The Cubs come up in the sixth, 0-0.
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1: It's Tyrone Taylor, then Dansby Swanson, and the top of the order, Pete Crow Armstrong, in the Cubs' half of the sixth inning of a scoreless game. Each team with one hit. Nico Horner has a hit. So does Jose Fermin.
2: This Tyrone Taylor has done damage against the Cardinals when he was with Milwaukee.
1: He runs well, stands even with the plate, and takes strike one from Matthew Libertor. The Cubs make some pretty good pickups at the trade deadline.
2: I like what they did to their bullpen.
1: And they got Gausman along with Clay Holmes for their rotation that has been riddled by injuries. The pitch taken low. They're going to be getting a pitcher back over the weekend off the IL.
2: They picked up Zephyrshawn from Colorado. He's got good stuff.
1: Taylor with a 1-1 pitch coming his way. Takes the ball, and that's a little bit low. Two balls and a strike, but nobody on, nobody out. The pitch by Libby. Grounded toward third. It's a foul ball. Prieto gets to it. It's a foul ball.
8: So it's Edward Cabrera who's going to be the pitcher on Sunday, right off of the injured list. Not originally supposed to pitch. It was going to be Imanaga.
2: Yes.
8: But Cabrera is nasty when he's right.
2: They need to get him some starts before they get to postseason, right, if they get to postseason.
1: Right now they're on track to do that. The 2-2 pitch. Low for ball three. Save time every time when you use online check-in for a great haircut at Great Clips. Proud partner of the St. Louis Cardinals. Great Clips, it's going to be great. Just like the pitching today. Taylor grounded out to short the first time. Libertor has run the count to 3-2. The pitch to the right-handed batting outfielder is taken inside, and there's the first walk. It's It's a leadoff walk. Things like that usually break games like this open.
0: Well, it's an open door. It's a gift for sure, and Libby's command has been really good. That was a tough take, too, by Taylor, just missing the inner half.
1: Well, Edward Cabrera, Ben Brown, Justin Steele, and Cade Horton have been on the injured list. But Cabrera, he'll be coming off the 15-day IL.
0: Pretty good staff.
1: The pitch. That's in for a strike. But they've added Kevin Gausman, Clay Holmes. Matthew Boyd will pitch tomorrow. Shota Imanaga has been in the rotation. And David Peterson came over from the Mets and has done a good job for them recently. A lead at first base for Taylor.
0: Got him.
1: And
0: oh,
1: the
0: man.
1: Throw. Oh, the catch by the Cardinal first baseman, Burleson. Then he went tripping over the first base bag and the runner, Taylor, getting back in. But a close play.
0: George Soriano getting loose in the dance hall in right center field.
1: We're in the sixth inning. Libertor pitches. A check swing and a ball low.
0: They don't still dance here, do they?
2: I'm not sure.
0: We don't see them dancing.
2: No.
0: They might be.
1: They used to show the dancing going
0: exactly.
1: on in the bullpen under the bleachers up on the big screen.
0: Yeah, that's why we call it that.
1: That's why we call it the dance hall. Big lead at first. The runner breaks. The pitch. Low for a ball. The throw is a ball toward the third base side, getting away from Weatherholt, backed up by Mason Wynn. Tyrone Taylor with the stolen base, the second today for the Cubs.
2: That's
1: and Taylor's first.
0: Boy, the Rockies really ran on Herrera and I think maybe sent a message to the rest of the teams playing the Cardinals that, you know, it's worth trying because they manufactured some runs. They have a good offense, too, and that's a big weapon to have when you can steal a base with nobody out.
2: Are you all surprised we haven't seen more of this with Herrera behind the plate?
0: Yeah. Stunned, actually.
1: A look to second by Libby. The pitch, a swing and a miss by Dansby Swanson. It's 2-2. And even though Swanson has batted around 215 to 220, he's pretty good at moving runners along, yet you can get him with a strikeout. He backs away from home plate. With a count of 2-2, nobody out. And the Cubs with their second at bat with a runner in scoring position. Taylor walked and stole second, making that walk look like a double. The 2-2 pitch. Swanson lines it into center field. It's a base hit. Church comes up with it. Taylor gets the stop sign on the throw in, cut off by Burleson. First and third and nobody out. And with nobody out, the third base coach, Quentin Berry, was not going to press the issue, especially the way Church drove.
0: Yeah, I think it was a wise move. Church played it well. He kind of put his glove up as if he might catch it. It was a little bit of a deke that slowed down Taylor just enough to get the stop sign at third. But what slowed it down even more was the perfect throw right on the money to Burleson, the cutoff man.
1: Well, the Cubs have their first runner on third base now. Tyrone Taylor, after the base hit by Swanson, dropping in front of center fielder Nathan Church. The Cardinals have the middle infield back at double play depth. Even with the grass at third, Prieto showing bunt and bailing out. Pico Armstrong, that was on a curveball that was up and in. That wasn't a fastball.
0: Now, one thing you have to think about with Libby is that when things go bad, they often go bad fast. You talked about pitching out of the stretch. They may have something to do with it, guys. But I feel like with Soriano up, I think if there's a right-handed hitter that he needs to get some help with, I think Ollie won't be shy to go do that.
2: No, I think they've seen this enough to know.
1: There's a foul ball off to the right, 1-1 on Pico Armstrong. And I do get the feeling this may well be Libertor's last batter.
0: The only possibility would be if he gets Armstrong without anything happening, Suzuki only 2-for-18 against.
1: But the pitch count is at 95 with this offering.
0: Right.
1: Coming up to Pico Armstrong, one ball, one strike to count, runners at the corners. The pitch by Libby, a swing, and the ball is popped up. It's on the infield. Prieto into foul territory, over on the track, he has it. Tagging up, making a move toward second, and Burleson backs up toward first base as Swanson goes back to the bag. One big out with Suzuki coming up.
0: That's a huge out, Ollie. It looks like he's going to the steps. You mentioned the pitch count, and here he comes.
1: This pitching change is brought to you by Goodwill. Give hope, give local, give Goodwill. We will be right back.
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1: I'll tell you what, Claves, the Cardinals have gotten some mileage out of George Soriano.
2: Oh, my goodness. You think about what they made the trade in the offseason and spring training. We really didn't know what we were going to get, but he has been a real big contributor to the Cardinal bullpen.
1: The infield at double play depth. Well, moved to first and back in safely is Dansby Swanson. And, yes, he's a threat to go to stay out of a double play. Swanson with 16 steals and 17 stolen base chances. The go-ahead run is Tyrone Taylor over at third. He walked. The pitch is taken for a strike. I thought Swanson was going to take off there. He went about six steps and stopped.
2: We've seen a couple of runners do that so far.
1: Strike one on Seiya Suzuki, who twice has grounded out facing Libertor. From the stretch, Soriano takes a look to third. The runner breaks for second. The pitch out. The throw to second, and it bounces. Picked by Weatherholt. A stolen base sets up second and third.
2: That's a good play by Weatherholt on the pick there. If that ball gets away from him, the runner at third base was ready to dash home. That's Taylor. So how do you play this now defensively on the infield?
1: They're going to pull the infield in on the left side. Weatherholt was playing next to second base, and now he's going to move over some and play in tight at the edge of the grass. They're in tight all the way around. The pitch, Suzuki takes inside. Two balls and a strike. So the Cubs with the first really big scoring opportunity with two runners in scoring position. They had a chance with Horner at second in the fifth inning. The pitch is swung on and a high fly ball deep left field. Germain at the wall. It's out of here. A home run. A three-run homer for Seiya Suzuki, and the Cubs are on the board in the sixth inning. Sometimes, Claves, when a batter is looking to get the ball in the air to get a runner in with a deep fly ball, he gets more.
2: He gets more, certainly, on that pitch. And, you know, really the whole dynamic changed when that runner was able to steal second. You have to play a little bit differently defensively. You think about it a little bit too much as a pitcher. And he hung one, and Suzuki made him pay.
1: Two runs charged to Libertor. He's on the downside of this 3-0 score, and a strike is thrown on the inside corner to Alex Bregman.
8: Yeah, that's a shame for Libby. He really had a good outing, and now he's on the short end of the stick, and the Cardinals are going to have to find some offense in the next three innings.
1: Bregman, a three-home run game on Wednesday at the Nationals. He takes a strike. It's 0-2. a walk, a stolen base, a base hit, first and third, then a stolen base by Swanson, a pop out from Pete Crow Armstrong, and then a home run from Seiya Suzuki. The pitch outside here, 1-2 on Bregman. Suzuki's 21st home run, he has 73 runs batted in. The pitch by Soriano. Check swing, a ball high, 2-2.
0: Crowd's buzzing about that home run, aren't they?
1: Can't blame them. No. They were buzzing about the second and third with the stolen base by Swanson and really got involved with the home run. 40,000 plus here. The pitch, a foul ball out of play. And for Suzuki, he has 7 hits now in his last 24 at-bats with 2 homers and 9 runs batted in during that stretch.
0: It was a changeup that he hit off of Soriano that has been a good pitch for him and sometimes has betrayed him with the long ball.
1: The 2-2 pitch with one out. Bregman checks his swing and did not offer on the appeal. No swing.
2: Yeah, you make a good point, Ricky. When he gives it up, he gives it up big with the home run. Not too much middle ground, but the changeup, when it works for him, it's his get-out pitch. But when he misses, it's costly.
1: The 3-2 pitch. Bregman checks his swing on a sweeper away. He's on with ball 4. The second walk in the inning. Let's pause here for an ID on the Cardinals Radio Network powered by Graybar.
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1: Now it's Michael Busch. Runner at first. Bregman takes a lead. Doesn't go. And the pitch is swung on and looped down the left field line. Fair hitting the sidewall. Bouncing to Fermin. Holding on at second base, Alex Bregman. That ball hit down just fair. Hit the bricks and took a direct line to Fermin. So Busch could not get extra bases. But he gets a hit.
0: That was
1: the Cardinals have had their woes lately, Ricky. The bullpen has been springing a lead.
0: Yeah, and that's what's happening here. You know, that ball that was just hit is in double territory, but Fermin played it pretty well, and he had the short throw to third, and there's no chance for Bregman to go from first to third, so it's just a single. That's a break.
1: Now, a good contact hitter. Got the first hit of the day. Nico Hoerner takes strike one from Soriano, who's given up a home run, a walk, and an opposite field base hit. And a batter's timeout taken as Soriano was ready to pitch, and he stumbled in the act of stopping in mid-form. Well, that can be dangerous.
2: That can be very dangerous. Hoerner will hit into a double play from time to time, so fingers crossed here.
1: From the stretch, the pitch.
17: Ball, another one.
1: Ball outside. 1-1.
0: Gastelum is getting loose for the Cardinals right now.
1: 1-1 the count with 2 on, 1 away. Soriano's pitch is fouled back to the screen. 1-2.
2: Hoerner trying to go the other way with that pitch and just fouled it off.
1: That's what he did for the first hit of the game. A single to right field off Libertor and then stole second base. The Libertor struck out the next two, Carson Kelly and Ian Happ. But the Cubs have scored 3 here, and they threaten for more. With 1 out, the 1-2 pitch. Nico Hoerner swings, and he hits the ball down the right field line. It is going to drop, and it is foul, just foul. Walker chasing that all the way to the sidetrack. Saw the ball hit down on the track and bounce into the stand. The runners reset with Bregman back to second and Michael Busch running at first base. The Cubs have Rollison, a left-hander, throwing in their bullpen under the bleachers in left center field. Soriano with the sign by way of pitch com from the belt. The 1-2 pitch. Hoerner hits a ground ball up the middle of the infield. Weatherholt flips to win for one. On to first, 4-2, a double play. 4-6 and then 4-6-3. But the damage occurred on a walk, a single, and a 3-run homer by Seiya Suzuki. Ricky has the 7th, 3-0 Cubs at Wrigley Field.
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0: 97.9. Our game goes to the top of the seventh inning. The Cubs with a three-run bottom of the sixth inning. Seiya Suzuki, his 21st home run of the year. He has 73 RBIs. That followed a leadoff walk to Tyrone Taylor. Those are always problematic. That was issued by Matthew Libertor. He stole a base. Then Dansby Swanson had a base hit. He stole a base. And then after a pop out of Armstrong, Pete Crow Armstrong, that is, who's 0-for-3. Suzuki delivered, and now the Cardinals have to punch back. They've been pretty good at punching back, Clay.
2: They have. They have been a team that's taking you to the last out, but like to get something on the board here.
0: About time for it, for sure. Rollison and Zephyr John are getting loose for the Cubs in their bullpen. Got Stalum for the Cardinals. Strike one on Ivan Herrera, who has grounded out twice to the pitcher and to the first baseman. And he hits that one sharply, and now he's grounded out to the second baseman. That ball almost scooted by. Horner almost went into right field.
2: Horner had to stay down on that ball. That ball was going to eat him up.
0: It almost did. Out number one. Edward Jones Financial Advisors are there for the moments that matter. 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Member SIPC.
2: Now you go back to Suzuki for a second, and he's kind of one of those unsung guys on this ball club.
0: There's a line drive right to Swanson. Hit right on the money by Burleson. He sees one pitch and lines out.
2: I mean, he's going to give you 75 to 100 RBIs virtually every year. He's a guy that's been very consistent. You can DH him. You can put him in the outfield. And you just don't hear a lot about him, but he's been a very valuable player to this ball club.
0: Solid player indeed. Good ballpark for him, too. Jordan Walker is 0-for-2. This would be a good ballpark for him, too, but I like him where he is as he takes a pitch low for a ball.
2: Looks like it's feeding time here at the ballpark as well.
0: It does.
2: Hey, look who's singing the national anthem. I mean, the seventh inning stretch.
0: Seventh inning stretch is a gentleman I just happened to meet in between innings. Last inning, there's a pitch low. So having a great day at the ballpark. Don't like the score at the moment. Cardinals trailing 3-0, but I did meet Mr. T.
2: And he is properly attired.
0: Is he ever? Got a Cubs uniform on.
2: This
0: is a strike.
2: This ought to be Priceless.
0: He's got American flag for a
2: bandana
0: on his head, and just a very delightful guy to meet. I told him so. The 2-1 pitch is taken outside. I said, you know, I've long admired who you are. Just appreciate you. And he goes, I will continue to work at making you still feel that way about me in the future. I thought that was a great
2: line. That was a very nice line.
0: That's my little brush with Mr. T.
2: Great miss for the day.
0: That's right. There's a strike.
2: Now, who are you going to call after the game?
0: Or who am I
2: going to know you?
0: Oh, I'm going to tell everybody I know I met Mr. T. I might just put it on social media. That's easier.
2: That's a good start.
0: Payoff pitch coming up to Walker. Nothing doing for the Cardinals as Walker calls time. You knew that was coming. A ground out by Herrera, a line out by Burleson. We're in the top of the seventh inning. The Cardinals trailing by three. Clay Holmes has been good, but he misses there. And the Cardinals have a base runner. That's just their second base runner. A base hit by Fermin with one out last inning. And that's going to bring Craig Counsell out of their bullpen. He's seen enough of Clay Holmes, and what he's seen, he's certainly liked. So we're going to have a pitching change. And this pitching change is brought to you by Missouri Farmers Care, feeding Cardinal fans across the nation. Nice round of applause for Holmes. We'll be right back.
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0: Left-handed reliever is Ryan Rollison. He has Nathan Church. The two-out runner at first base, swinging a foul, a late swing by Churchy over towards their dugout.
2: Yeah, you had some options here. You had a couple of people off the bench you could possibly use. Pereira, one of them, righty against lefty. But Nathan's swung the bat well recently against left-handed pitching.
0: He sure has. Really going the other way well. Walker's a runner at first base. The pitch to Church is taken low. Rollison, really good number. 7-1 out of the Cubs bullpen. 42 games, and he has a strikeout an inning. 47 in the third innings. 2.28 ERA. Works from the middle of the rubber, checks the runner at first, delivers to Church, and another late swing and a foul. He's letting that ball get deep, but that was a little too deep. And he's now in the hole, 1-2, 96 per on that fastball from Rollison. Nice, easy delivery. So the Cardinals managed just one hit and one walk against their starter, Clay Holmes, who did not disappoint his new team. 1-2 the count, and the pitch to Church is fouled off again, but he's
2: getting closer.
0: He's getting closer. He's only about, 3 degrees off that time, third baseline. Just a hair quicker.
2: Is it my imagination, or are we seeing more lefties that can touch mid-90s and beyond?
0: Yeah, the Cardinals have a couple of the minor leagues, by the way.
2: Because that wasn't always the case.
0: Nope. Well, most minor league pitchers are in the upper 90s now. The 1-2 pitch is taken low. College players, they're just, everybody's gearing up to throw as hard as you can, which is great as long as it works. Wind still blowing out towards left. It's a 2-2 count on Church batting against Rollison. The 2-2 pitch is hit off to the left again and out of play. So he is surviving here.
2: He's cut down on the swing just a little bit.
0: Well, you don't want to strike out late. You need base runners, and then somebody's got to pop one. That's what the Cubs did in the bottom of the sixth. Got a couple of base runners, and Suzuki homered. Church at the plate, and he hits that one off to the left and out of play.
2: Pretty good contest we have going on between Church and Rollison.
0: Nice catch down to our left by a young man wearing a Pete Crow Armstrong jersey.
1: So he's got his hand up, and the ball went right to his hand.
0: He's got a good fielding run value, apparently, as well.
1: I guess so.
0: That fan does.
2: You don't think they sell a few of those jerseys around here, do you?
0: Oh, I bet they do. Next pitch to Church is fouled off, guess where? To the left. That one bounces off the railing, comes back down to the lower bowl, and that ball is caught by a fan. Good fielders today at the ballpark. And a packed house, 40,374. Cardinals need to keep it going here in the top of the seventh inning. Get some offense going. Swing and a ground ball foul to the left side. Pass Pop Warner and down the line. If he pulls one foul, I don't know what I'll do.
2: He's seen everything Rollison has to offer now. Narrow down what to look for. He's swinging at everything right now.
0: Getting a lot of fastballs in.
2: Yeah.
0: They're trying to expect a breaking ball at some point. The 2-2 pitch. Here it comes, and it's a breaking ball, and he fouls that off to the left. Kind of an off-balance swing, but he just dropped the bat head on it and stayed alive.
2: Well, at least he's getting the pitch count up.
0: Yes, he is. Cardinals need to get to somebody here. They trail 3-0. We're in the top of the seventh inning. Road trip just underway. The next pitch to Church is hit in the air to the left fielder. And that is a ball in play, and it's caught by Happ. And that'll end the top of the seventh inning and send us to the seventh inning stretch presented by Spectrum. It's internet, mobile, and streaming TV all from one place. Cardinals trailing the Cubs midway through seven, 3-0.
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0: Cardinals trailing 3-0. The seventh inning stretch presented by Spectrum. It's internet, mobile, and streaming TV all from one place. And we have another new pitcher for the Cardinals. This time it's Peter Strzelecki, the former Milwaukee Brewer. Also played with Cleveland in 2024. Strzelecki is from Valley Stream, New York. Right-hander delivers. A little bit outside ball one. He's facing Carson Kelly, Ian Happ, and Tyrone Taylor in the box. His job is to keep it close. One swing of the bat, that's the difference. A three-run homer by Suzuki last inning. Strzelecki is in game number five as a Cardinal. 6 2/3 innings. He has walked three and has struck out two. And there's a little ground ball back to him and a high throw. And off the bag is Burleson. A high throw from Strzelecki. He had to get rid of it quickly. And it was too high and too hot to handle for Alec Burleson. And that should be an infield hit. I believe that's what they're scoring it. So Carson Kelly just hit that ball in the right spot. High chopper right back to the mound.
2: Strzelecki had to wait on it. That was the reason why he was throwing off balance.
0: That's when you wish gravity was more than 9.8 meters per second squared.
2: Here we go.
0: Just saying. On some other planets, gravity's a little faster, right?
2: I wouldn't know. I've never been to another planet.
0: Me neither. Of course, other places, it's also, there's less gravity, like on the moon, as we all know that.
2: You been there?
0: No, I know people. No, I don't even know people that have. I know people that know people that have. Heard a guy talk about it once. He said he was there. I believe him. There's a strike to happen. A game brought to you by Budweiser, official beer sponsor of Major League Baseball. Crack open the game with Budweiser and enjoy unrivaled flavor and refreshment. So the leadoff batter's on, Kelly. That's just the fifth hit for the Cubbies. And he takes a pitch outside, Happ does, who struck out twice in this game. Libby allowed two hits, Soriano two hits. How about the double play that was turned last inning, by the way? We had to go to break, couldn't talk about it much. There's another pitch outside. Strzelecki not quite finding the zone. He's right around the plate, just missing it. But the double play turned by Weatherholt quickly to win quickly. Quick throw to first to double up Horner was pretty good. There's a ground ball to first. Burley has it, then bobbles it, and has to get the runner at first. He was thinking about a double play there, but at least able to get Happ at first. Three unassisted. Kelly advancing to second.
2: He was trying to do one too many things. He wanted to get the angle first of all to make the throw. Lost the handle, but was able to be composed enough to get the sure out.
0: Yeah, you don't want to double up the mistake, do you? It's not a mistake. It's just, well, it's just fielding's not that easy. Off-speed pitch is a called strike to Tyrone Taylor, who got things started last inning with that walk. We knew that was trouble. Just knew it was trouble. It always is. We're in the bottom of the seventh inning, 3-0 Cubs, and that pitch almost clips the batter, Taylor, who also came over from the Mets, as we mentioned. Here's another guy that used to play for the Brewers, along with Strzelecki, the pitcher. Dansby Swanson due up next. And the 1-1 delivery from Strzelecki is hit in the air to left center field. It's Fermin calling for it. He calls off Church. Long way to run. He's still running to get it. He's had a track meet out there. All the ground he's covered, and it is out number two.
1: When the Cubs scored their runs in the sixth inning, they sent seven men to the plate. It took until the third inning for seven Cubs to come to the plate today against Libertor.
0: Libby was so good and really good. You know, he gave up a hit to Swanson, but the walk to Taylor on a 3-2 pitch, he'd love to have that pitch back. But, I mean, you only have one walk in a game. That's not too bad. Unfortunately, it's the walk that is beating him at the moment. There's his slider for a strike. Kind of a sidearm delivery from Strzelecki. He wears number 58. I would say low three quarters. And it throws from inside his uniform a little bit. Next pitch is outside. You know, he reminds me of Anthony Reyes.
2: Yeah.
0: You see that?
2: Exactly. I was thinking the same. I couldn't think of the player, but I'd seen this move before.
0: Yeah, he's got the same kind of delivery as Reyes, who was kind enough to join us, Klebs, on our Friday Night Live.
1: He was good.
0: Fun to have him, too. Good guy. Firefighter now out in California. Next pitch is hit in the air to left field. He hit that pretty well. Backing up is Fermin. He's near the wall and makes the catch. as Swanson gave it a ride, but Fermin was up to the task. Strzelecki puts up a zero. John will have the top of the eighth inning. The Cardinals need some runs. They trail the Cubs 3-0.
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1: The new pitcher is Zephyr John for the Cubs as the Cardinals trail 3-0 here in the opening game of this three-game series. Very seldom this year have the Cardinals gone quietly or meekly throughout the game. Kind of like the comeback on Monday night against the Phillies when they put up 3 runs in the eighth inning. Had a chance to get more, but a strikeout with a runner at third and one out took them out of the inning, and the Cardinals dropped a one-run decision.
0: Two chances left, and they're up against a hard thrower this inning in Zephyr John.
1: Ryan Zephyr John's first pitch, in for a strike to Mason Wynn. The Aaron Water Show going on in Chicago this weekend. We're not at Shea Stadium.
0: No, the fans like the flyover. We've had
1: another flyover, just like we had during the anthem.
0: Yeah, we've had a couple extras, haven't we? Maybe he was supposed to be in the original one. He was a little late.
1: Zephyr John at 4-3 with a 3.93 ERA. Wynn takes a pitch high, and it's 2 balls and a strike. Maryville University uses the latest technology from data analytics and AI to cybersecurity, preparing students for careers of the future. Learn more at maryville.edu. A swing and a foul back. That's Maryville leading the revolution in higher education. Zephyr John, 123 games in his big league career, 10-8 with a 4.05 ERA. He has pitched with the Angels, and now the Chicago Cubs. The pitch, a swing and a miss. The Cubs throw the ball around the infield as Wynn strikes out. Ryan Torres is 0 for 2 with a flyout and a strikeout facing Clay Holmes. Went 6 2/3, one hit. He walked one and struck out 3, 80 pitches, 50 strikes. He's in line to go 2-0 against the Cardinals this year. A win for the Mets, and he has the win working his way today if the Cubs can finish it off. A strike into Torres. Zephyr John went 4-3 with a 3.66 ERA while pitching with the Angels. The pitch?
25: Ball.
1: A ball low.
0: When we were in Anaheim, Mark Langston said, yeah, he's going to be moved here soon, and he was right.
1: And John Mozeliak moved him to the Cubs. The pitch, A foul ball straight back. 98 on the four-seam fastball from Ryan Zephyrjohn. Zephyrjohn, at 28 years old, born in Topeka, Kansas, was the Red Sox third-round pick in 2019 out of the University of Kansas. Pick number 107 overall. His pitch?
8: Ball two and two.
1: A ball high. 2-2. Jose Fermin is on deck. And the Cardinals have managed just two base runners today. A single by Fermin and a walk to Walker with two outs in the seventh. The 2-2 pitch, ball three wide.
9: I think fans often wonder, maybe if they're not really familiar with kind of how the economics of baseball go, why do they move this guy and not that guy? And typically it has to do with the control that you have left over him. If he's going to be a free agent anyway, you look to move him.
1: There's a ground ball, right side, right field, base hit. A single for Torres. The Cardinals have their second hit as Jose Fermin, who owns the first one, walks to the right-handed batter's box. I'd like to see Fermin pop one here and put the Cardinals right back in this game. Get the line moving. Fermin stands close to the plate, arms out over the plate as Zephyrjohn checks on first and pitches. Fermin takes strike one on a sweeper that cuts the plate.
9: We'll be talking about this all week, but the Hall of Fame weekend's coming up September 11th, 12th, and 13th.
1: And we start off with the 2006 World Series Championship reunion.
9: That's on the 11th, you bet, the Friday night.
1: Here's a check swing, a strike anyway. 0-2 on Fermin. Back-to-back sweepers from Ryan Zephyrjohn. Ryan Rollison, one-third of an inning, 11 pitches, 9 strikes, an 11-pitch at bat, retiring Nathan Church on a flyout to left field. The pitch, Fermin takes well outside, backhanded by Carson Kelly. One ball, two strikes.
9: What you're always thinking in the dugout, and we say it all the time, is get that tying run to the plate. When you're late in the game, because you just realize you're that close to having that one swing get you right back in it.
1: The pitch, Fermin sends it foul to the upper deck off to our right. That was on a 97-mile-an-hour four-seamer. After seeing three consecutive sweepers, Fermin has hit safely in four straight games with four hits in his last nine at-bats. Wears number 15 on the road gray jersey. Zephyrjohn's pitch, a swing and a foul off to the right. 99 on that four-seam fastball.
9: There's the velocity I was expecting.
1: Zephyrjohn to the rosin bag. The Cubs own a 3-0 lead. A walk, a hit, and a home run produce the three runs for the Cubs. A home run by Suzuki. And we have timeout taken with another flyover.
9: Doesn't seem to be bothering the fans here. The players have to step off, though. As you mentioned, that used to be an everyday occurrence at Shea Stadium in New York City.
1: And every now and then with the flight pattern over Citi Field. And with the flyover, assistant plate umpire Paul Clemens.
9: I think they have one flyover timeout remaining.
1: They're only allowed two per batter.
9: Two per batter, that's right.
1: Now we're set to resume with a count 1-2 on Jose Fermin and Prieto on deck. The pitch, a swing and a foul off to the right, a defensive swing, and the at-bat continues for Jose Fermin. A strikeout, a single, and a count of 1-2 on Fermin. The 17th pitch by Zephyrjohn. Outside, backhanded by Carson Kelly, and he gets a new baseball. Two balls, two strikes. We're back here. Day game tomorrow on the air, 12:25. 1-10, Ricky will have the lineups. I'll bring you the first pitch, thrown by Matthew Boyd, a lefty. And the pitch outside. This is a good plate appearance going for Fermin, who was down in the count, now a 3-2 count. Ryan Stanek is getting ready in the Cardinal bullpen under the stands in right center field. The pitch. Vermeen takes ball four, and that was a great plate appearance. The Cardinals have the tying run coming to the plate in Cesar Prieto, who's looking for his first big league home run.

0: That could be affected what happened in that plate appearance for Jose Fermin, who was quite patient.
1: He was.
0: And took a walk. He's on for the second time. Prieto hit into a force play in the sixth inning. Zephyr John will look to second the pitch. Prieto takes a strike. The sweeper right down the middle. Jacob Webb is warming in the bullpen for the Cubs. Stanek throwing for the Cardinals in their pen. 3-0 Cubs. We're in the eighth. Here's a swing and a miss. Two strikes on Cesar Prieto. 0-for-2 today.
1: Speaking of pitchers, tomorrow's will be Michael McGreevy, 4-9, and the left-hander Matthew Boyd, 8-1. He's tough.
0: Prieto with one hit in 30 at-bats at the big league level this year. He's in protect mode. The pitch. Upstairs, one ball, two strikes. Wallison faced one batter in the seventh through 11 pitches, retiring Nathan Church. This is pitch number 23 with two on, one out in the eighth. Here it comes from Zephyr John, a swing and a high fly ball into center field. Playable by Pete Crow Armstrong. He has it. Two down. The weather hold has hit the Cubs well. Let's see what he has up his sleeve. So far, 0-for-3 today, a flyout and two groundouts to Dansby Swanson.
1: So the Cardinals did what we were hoping for. They got the tying run to the plate. Is Weatherholt the guy that can tie it?
0: Weatherholt, he steps in. The air and water show going on in Chicago this weekend. The pitch. High for a ball. How about a little air show here by Weatherholt? The Cardinals trail 3-0. They have two runners on with two outs. Weatherholt has hit 16 home runs his rookie year. He looks at a strike. One ball, one strike. The Cardinals are just trying to break through here. Any way they can. Get on the board. Put some pressure on the Cub bullpen. Zephyr John with the pitch. Right there, a strike called. The sweeper's been pretty good. And he has a high-octane fastball. 26 pitches this inning. The Cub fans stand with the count. 1-2 on J.J. Weatherholt. Two outs, the pitch. Weatherholt swings and misses. Couldn't hold up his swing. Two strikeouts for Zephyr John, and the Cardinals strand two. We go to the bottom of the eighth. It's the Cubs' day right now, 3-0.
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2: It is getting late as the Cardinals trail the Cubs. The Cubs are batting in the bottom of the eighth inning, a 3-0 game. A home run by Seiya Suzuki. And that came off George Soriano. But the first two of the three runs ended up in the run column for Matthew Liberatore, who's on the downside of this 3-0 game. And it's Peter Strzelecki dealing ball one to left-handed batting Pico Armstrong as the Cubs have the top of the order up in the bottom of the eighth. A swing and a foul, one ball, one strike.
3: I think it's the right move to have Strzelecki back out there again. You've got, you know, two more games this weekend. Then you've got the doubleheader Monday. You have to be very careful about using too many pitchers in a game. Trailing 3-0, you have a chance to win. Of course you do, but you got to roll the dice with somebody for more than one inning, and Strzelecki is the one he's doing it with.
2: Strzelecki's pitch is popped up, foul territory, off to the left, and that's out of play. One ball, two strikes. Pico Armstrong 0 for 4 today, and really thought he had a hit back in the fourth inning, but Mason Wynn was able to get to the ball and throw a strike to first. Home plate umpire Paul Clemens calling time for the flyby from the Air and Water Show here in Chicago. The pitch, PCA, hits a high fly ball, and that's hit well left field, but not well enough to get past Jose Fermin, who makes the catch on the grass in front of the track. One gone. The MLB ballpark bites bracket is now open. Vote for the fried gooey butter cake at Busch Stadium for a chance to win tickets to try them in stadium. No purchase necessary. See rules and vote at MLB.com/bracket. The pitch taken for a ball by Seiya Suzuki. I think Ricky's about ready for some of that fried gooey butter cake
3: now. Oh, yeah. No calories at all.
2: The 1-0 pitch. The pitch in for a strike. Well, Seiya said see ya to a home run ball in the sixth inning, his 21st of the year, giving him 73 runs batted in. The pitch, and that's hit down the right field line. It's going to get down, and it's a fair ball. Rolling to the sidewall, Jordan Walker's throw comes in. It's late, a sliding double for Suzuki. Their DH is H-ing today.
3: Yes, he is.
2: He's two out of four with a pair of extra base hits, a homer, now a double.
3: So two
2: hits. Double is his 22nd.
3: Two hits, and they only have six of them. The Cardinals have only managed two hits in this game, a Fermin hit in the sixth inning and a Brian Torres hit in the eighth.
2: Here's Alex Bregman, 0 for 2 with a walk. Strzelecki's pitch right down the middle. Bregman taking all the way. Did Bregman ask for a batter's timeout? What was the deal? Did he feel like he was quick pitch?
3: I feel like the problem was the first base coach was in fair territory. I happened to be looking at him, and I'm sure that Bregman saw that too. He was getting the equipment from Suzuki.
2: Here's a pitch for a strike, and it's 0-2 on Bregman.
3: And then everybody just quickly went to the, Strzelecki went to the mound, and Bregman to the plate. Everybody was ready, and the first base coach, Jose Javier, was literally in fair territory when Strzelecki started his delivery home.
2: The two-strike pitch fouled straight back, knocking two on Bregman.
3: And my guess is the home plate umpire or Bregman noticed it and were a little panicky about that.
2: Well, that was a first base coach aided strike one. We'll call it that.
3: There you go.
2: It's a two-strike count on Alex Bregman. Strzelecki, a look to second, the pitch. Bregman takes low. That's picked out of the dirt. A new ball is on the way to the mound. One ball, two strikes. Alex Bregman has 9 hits in his last 26 at-bats, including 4 home runs, 11 RBIs. He hit 3 of those home runs Wednesday at Nationals Park. A look to second. The right-hander for the Cardinals, Strzelecki, pitches, and that's fouled out of play. The birds are getting hungry, Ricky. They're starting to circle Wrigley Field. They know it's getting late in the game.
3: Yep. They were scouting it out earlier, and now they're back.
2: Just about feeding time. The 1-2 pitch. And that ball is hit high in the air. It's going to be played in short center field by Nathan Church. He comes on, makes the catch. 0 for 3 for Bregman.
0: And now Michael Bush. Bush has a base hit in three at-bats. As we look ahead to the Cardinal ninth inning, it will be Herrera, Burleson, and Jordan Walker trying to get something going. They're down by three on a three-run Suzuki. Cubs home run in the sixth. Michael Bush out of North Carolina, 28 years old, left-handed batting first baseman. The pitch to him is taken for a strike on the inner half.
4: One thing about Strzelecki related to the other Cardinal relievers is he has a different look. I think when you get a bullpen.
0: Oh, you need that in the bullpen,
4: don't you,
0: Ricky?
4: Yeah, you need to have a guy that, well, he's not throwing the way the last guy did. Not the same arm angle, not the same velocity, not the same pitch shape. Everybody's the same.
0: Step off by Strzelecki. Walks to the back slope of the mound towards second, and the fans boo. A lead at second base for Seiya Suzuki. He's there with two outs. A ball high. One ball, one strike. 94 on the fastball from Peter Strzelecki. Strzelecki is 31 years old. Out of the University of South Florida. The right-hander looks to second. He pitches. Outside. 2-1. Made his Major League debut on the 2nd of June, 2022. Coming up with the Milwaukee Brewers. Moved on to Arizona. Joined Cleveland in 24. 10 games for the Guardians in 24. And back in the big leagues now in 26 with the Cardinals. Pitch low for a ball. 3-1. Jacob Webb is going to have the ninth inning coming out of the Cub bullpen. First things first, a 3-1 pitch for Michael Bush with Nico Horner on deck. Strzelecki deals. And that's ball four high. Bush takes a walk. That will bring up a right-handed batter, but a good contact hitter, and Nico Horner, who's one out of three. The walk is the third given up by Cardinal pitching. 1-1, Libertor, Soriano, and now Strzelecki. Mound visit by Ivan Herrera. Talking about Nico Horner. Horner delivered the first hit of the ball game, a single with one out in the fifth inning and stole second base. Carson Kelly struck out, so did Happ. In fact, three strikeouts in the fifth inning, part of Libertor's sixth strikeout day. But it's Matthew Libertor on the downside of the 3-0 game and on the upside, Clay Holmes. The pitch on the way, right down the middle. Strike one. Horner steps out. And he takes the batter's timeout. I wondered if he was going to ask for the timeout with the pitch timer winding down toward 10 seconds. He has to be faced up with the pitcher if he doesn't take his timeout, and he did. The one-strike pitch from Peter Strzelecki. Outside. Sweeper misses. One ball, one strike. A double by Suzuki. That came with one out. And with two outs, Michael Bush took a walk. And Bush is on for the second time today. Here's the pitch by Strzelecki. And that's hit foul past Javier, the first base coach. Had Javier been picking up some equipment from somebody, he would have been hit by that foul
4: that's
0: ball.
4: That's right. Yeah, it wasn't his fault he was on the field. He was just doing the Suzuki's work for him. But
0: that was strange.
4: He was not in the coach's box, I can tell you that.
0: But all in the name of pace of game. The 1-2 pitch with two on. That's grounded to the shortstop. Mason Wynn flips to second. Weatherholt gets there ahead of Bush. And Bush is out 6-4 coming down to second base. Well, the Cardinals are facing a do-or-die top of the ninth. Webb will come on. And the Cardinals trail the Cubs 3-0.
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2: Well, we have the ninth inning. Game one of a three-game series, and the Cardinals are looking up at the Cubs today. 3-0 Chicago. Jacob Webb has 8 saves in 12 opportunities.
3: John, you talked earlier in the broadcast about how the Cubs have had to put together a new starting rotation with all the injuries. They've had some in their bullpen, too. Valencia's not available. He was their closer at the beginning, so they've had to figure it out, and he's actually had a very good year, Webb has.
2: Webb goes after Ivan Herrera, leading off the Cardinal ninth, throwing strike one.
3: You mentioned the 8 saves, but a 2.38 ERA in 53 games, that's pretty good.
2: The pitchers of record, Clay Holmes, Matthew Liberatore. The pitch, a swing and a line drive base hit to left field. There's a start. The Cardinals get their leadoff man on for the first time today, and it comes in the ninth inning. With only their third hit of the day, and only their fifth base runner. Alec Burleson, fly out, ground out, line out. The infield is at double play depth. Bregman, the third baseman, is playing about 2 steps back from the infield grass, halfway between second and third, giving up the third base line. The pitch, Burleson fouls it off.
3: And notice Bregman's playing in enough. He's playing off the bag, but he's not real deep in the infield because he knows and well scouted that Burley will bunt. Now he doesn't believe he will with one strike.
2: Bregman backs up, playing like a shortstop, a double play depth, and a foul ball off to the left. It was almost like Burleson wanted to take the ball to left field.
3: He did. I think he did on the first swing, too.
2: That was on a changeup, fouling it away, 0-2 on Burleson. Alec Burleson with 19 home runs, 84 RBIs, 0-3. The pitch on the way. A swing and a hot shot to the shortstop. From his back, the throw goes to second for an out as Bregman was able to cover the bag on the play by Dansby Swanson at the edge of the center field grass. It goes 6-5 for the out on second, and you don't see that very often.
3: No, you don't, and that ball was hit so hard by Burley. Herrera actually stayed back because he wasn't sure if that might be caught on the line, so he didn't get a great jump. It didn't really matter. He was going to be out regardless. But Burley hit it so hard, there was the danger of it being a double play. But because of the awkward kind of turn they had to try to make, they weren't able to get him.
2: Well, Dansby Swanson got to that hard hit ball and from his back flipped to Bregman, who was close to second, and then he kicked the bag. A big swing and a foul back by Walker.
3: I love the at-bat, though, by Burleson. I mean, you can't hit the ball any harder than that. Well, you can, but
2: Burleson is the runner at first base. One out in the Cardinal ninth. 3-0 Chicago. The pitch by Jacob Webb. A swing and a miss. Fooled by the slider. Well out of the strike zone. Walker's in the hole. 0-2. Webb from the stretch.
0: And now timeout taken by Jordan Walker. Now Webb is ready, so is Walker, and Walker strikes out swinging. The Cardinals are down to their last out. Webb will be pitching to Nathan Church. Church was in some kind of confrontation with Rollison, a left-hander, and here is strike one with the runner advancing to second on the first pitch. In difference, Burleson is in scoring position. The one strike pitch. High for a ball, one ball, one strike. But Church finally made an out on the 11th pitch with a fly ball to left facing Ryan Rollison. Burleson leads away from second base. The one ball, one strike pitch for Nathan Church. Church swings and fouls that off to the left as he has so many pitches, and that's what he was doing a lot of facing Rollison. A foul ball to the left. 95 on the four-seam fastball, and that foul ball. The Cardinals are down to their last strike with the Cubs leading on the three-run Suzuki homer. The pitch. Low for a ball, 2-2. Church is trying to get wind to the plate, trying to get on and get the tying run to the plate with two down in the ninth. The fans are standing, over 40,000. The pitch. A swing, and that ball is looped to right field, dropping, but not quickly enough. Nico Horner makes the catch and then runs into foul territory, and this ball game has come to an end. The Cubs win game one of the three-game series, 3-0. And Ricky and I will talk about it after this.
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0: With a 3-0 win for the Cubs over the Cardinals today, they move ahead 6-5 in the season series, with the Cardinals trying to get back to break even against them behind Michael McGreevy tomorrow.
3: Yeah, and the game today was pretty well evenly matched throughout the game. Both pitchers, both starting pitchers, were outstanding. Clay Holmes and Matthew Libertor. Unfortunately, one bad inning, a three-run bottom of the sixth inning. That's the difference. One swing, really, as Matthew did not allow a lot of base runners, and the home run off of George Soriano made it 3-0, and that was it.
0: Well, Strzelecki was able
2: innings out of the pen to save the bullpen.
3: Yeah, he did very well. I think that certainly helps the Cardinals out for tomorrow as they try to even the series behind McGreevy, that he's going to have more help out there.
2: He threw 36 pitches, 21 strikes, and two scoreless innings, but Soriano got bitten by the home run ball again.
3: Yeah, it was the changeup that, you know, is again, he's living and dying with the changeup, and when he gets the strikeouts, that's what he's throwing. It was just a pitch that didn't do much. It just kind of sat there, didn't have the dip to it, maybe threw it a little bit too hard even, and Suzuki clearly was looking for it.
2: Well, the Cubs win round one of the three-game series, 3-0. We'll have more from the north side of Chicago after this.
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2: Our line score today, the Cubs made three runs and scored all three in the sixth inning. Six hits, one of them a three-run homer by Seiya Suzuki. No errors, five left on for Chicago, going 2-for-9 with runners in scoring position. No runs, three hits, no errors, five left on for the Cardinals, 0-for-3 with runners in scoring position.
22: And this game, a perfect example of what we have been talking about really all summer, is just the way the game is now in 2026. You have to slug to win. And the Cubs were able to get not a lot of slug, but enough to get it. The victory behind Seiya Suzuki in that three-run homer. The Cardinals with 122 home runs. The Cubs with that homer now have 156, and that's why they're a tough team.
2: Well, Clay Holmes, who lost his first outing facing the Kansas City Royals, coming off the injured list as he had a broken leg that put him on the 60-day IL while with the Mets. He was really sharp today, like he was the first time he faced the Cardinals back in March.
22: Yeah, he was really good, and of course, they also got some help from another guy that came over in that same trade. That was Tyrone Taylor, who led off with a walk. He worked a walk against Matthew Liberatore in the sixth inning. He ends up scoring what ends up being the winning run, the first run that scored on that three-run homer.
2: Well, a big crowd today of 40,374 at Wrigley Field, a sellout. And the Cubs rewarded those Cub fans with a 3-0 shutout of the Cardinals, out hitting the Redbirds 6-3. The play of the game is presented by Marriott St. Louis Grand. Book your Grand Slam Cardinals ticket package. Do that right now. We'll hear the play when we come back.
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22: Well, Ricky Horton, it took a while before we had our first hit in the game, and that was Nico Horner, and he was left in scoring position after stealing second when Libertor struck out three batters in the fifth.
3: Well, this was a game where there were more flyovers than there were hits.
22: I think you're right about that with the Aaron Waters show going on. The Cardinals got their first hit with one out in the sixth inning, Jose Fermin, but the Cardinals did not get a runner into scoring position until the eighth inning when they were behind. They got behind because of a sixth inning. Matthew Libertor walked the leadoff man, Tyrone Taylor. Taylor stole second. Dansby Swanson, a single to center field, moving Taylor to third. Then Swanson stole second base.
3: Yeah, I think when Clayton made the comment at that time that really felt like it changed the inning when the double play was taken out of consideration. He had runners at second and third. They were able to get the next batter, Cole Armstrong, out. But that extra stolen base, I think, was a bit of a problem.
22: So after the pop-out in foul territory by Pete Crow Armstrong, Seiya Suzuki was coming up facing reliever George Soriano for the play of the game presented by Marriott St. Louis Grand. So the Cubs with the first really big scoring opportunity with two runners in scoring position. They had a chance with Horner at second in the fifth inning. The pitch is swung on and a high fly ball deep left field. Fermin at the wall. It's out of here. A home run. A three-run homer for Seiya Suzuki, and the Cubs are on the board in the sixth inning. With two of those runs charged to losing pitcher Matthew Libertor, who drops to 5-10, and that made a winner out of Clay Holmes. He's 1-1 with the Cubs, and overall this year, between the Cubs and the Mets, 5 up, 5 down.
3: Well, it's one of those games where you still have to pat Matthew Libertor in the back and say, look, you pitched well. He really did pitch well. He walked the leadoff batter. Never want to do that. Gave up a scratch single after that, but it just unfortunately didn't work out with the home run that Suzuki hit with his runners on base. But overall, I think he can look at this as a big step forward.
22: Jacob Webb came on to get the save, giving up a lead hit to Ivan Herrera, who was forced at second on Alec Burleson's hot shot to short. And then Jordan Walker struck out, and Nathan Church popped out down the right field line. Thought that ball might drop in, but Nico Horner closed fast, made the catch in fair territory, ending the game.
3: I was actually watching the first baseman. I wasn't even thinking about Horner. I thought maybe he was going to hit over his head and drop for a hit, but Horner came out of nowhere, had a better angle, and was able to make the play. And, you know, defense still matters. You mentioned that these two teams defend really well, and we saw that on display today. A couple of really good plays. You know, Swanson made a nice play. Horner made that play, but Mason Wynn and J.J. Weatherholt, they put on a show as well.
22: Holmes is 5-5 with the win. Libertor 5-10 with the loss. Jacob Webb with his ninth save and 13 save opportunities. A 2-hour, 34-minute game with a sellout 40,374 crowd at Wrigley Field. So round two tomorrow. Tough lefty and Matthew Boyd against Michael McGreevy, and I'd love to see Michael McGreevy get started and have a great finish.
3: Yeah, and I'd like to see the Cardinals figure out a way to get some right-handed pop against Matthew Boyd, because he can be really tough on lefties. But, you know, Michael McGreevy's a pitch maker. When he's right, he can be really tough to square up because he's changing speed so well and hitting his spots, and he'll need to be tough in this ballpark.
0: 12:25, broadcast time for our pregame at 1:10. Ricky has the lineup, so I'll bring you the first pitch thrown by lefty Matthew Boyd at 1:20, and they'll be listening in over KREF in Norman, Oklahoma. I know our buddy Joe Castiglione, the athletics director at OU, will be tuning in as we have yet another flyby. That's fun to watch. Five jets flying by along the lakefront and over Wrigley Field here for the Air and Water Show going on this weekend in Chicago. Well, it was a flyby by Seiya Suzuki, hitting a home run to left field, a three-run shot in the sixth inning. Cub pitching made that stand up 3-0 for the Cubs. Thanks to our producer-engineer, Ryan Schulte, Jonathan Camp in the St. Louis studio. 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For Mike Claiborne and Ricky Horton, I'm John Rooney. So long until tomorrow from the north side of Chicago. 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

0: Cardinals come up short today as they end up losing to the Chicago Cubs. Final score today was 3-0, one swing of the bat. The difference in this game as the Cubs take round one of a three-game set in Chicago at Wrigley Field. Welcome into the Mercy Cardinals post-game show across the Cardinals Radio Network. My name is Matt Pauley, coming your way from St. Louis. We've got a lot coming up here on this edition of the program. We will hopefully hear from Cardinals manager Oliver Marmol. We, of course, will go back to the game with the highlights. In fact, let's do that next. We'll take a break. We've got more in just a moment as we roll on. This is the Mercy Cardinals postgame show on the Cardinals Radio Network, powered by Graybar.
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0: Cardinals come up short as they end up losing to the Chicago Cubs 3-0, the final score. Welcome back in. This is the Mercy Cardinals postgame show here across the Cardinals radio network. Let's go back through the game with the highlights. The pitching matchup today for the Cardinals, Matthew Liberatore making the start, and for the Cubs, it is Clay Holmes. This was a really good pitching duel for a while. In the second inning, we saw some pretty good defense from the Cardinals and from Liberatore. It should be noted, in Libby's last start, there was a play where he did not go over and cover first base, and there was a lot of frustration about that. He was late to the bag. He was not late to the bag with one out and Nico Hoerner at the plate in the second inning.
1: The 3-2 pitch. Here it is. A swing and a ground ball to first. Way off the bag. Burleson gets to it. Throw for Liberatore and just out at first, Hoerner. Liberatore went sprinting to first base, and Hoerner can run. A close play, and Nico is just out.
0: Yeah, just barely out. It was one of those where you saw the replay and you wondered whether or not you challenge. It probably would have been a call stands. I don't think there was any video evidence that really proved one way or another, but it was, no matter what, it was a good job by Matthew Liberatore to get over to the bag very quickly. So two outs, and it does bring up Carson Kelly.
2: Boy, he sure has done a nice job as a reliever finding that cutter.
1: A swing and a miss. Liberatore strikes out Carson Kelly. Six up, six down for Libby.
0: Yeah, good start for Matthew Liberatore. He would come back out in the third inning, and the first batter he would face off against is Ian Happ.
2: The 1-2 delivery is a swing and a miss, and the ball gets away from Herrera. He has to make an off-balance throw, but he gets it there in time. That was not an easy play. He had to bend over, get it, and throw from a funny angle.
0: So that would, that's Ian Happ. Tyrone Taylor grounds out. It brings up Dansby Swanson.
2: 1-2 pitch is swing and a miss. He struck him out. Two strikeouts in the inning. Three overall for Libby.
0: Yeah, so he's continuing to just roll along. How about the fourth inning? Again, the Cardinals showing off some defense. The first batter in the inning is Pete Crow Armstrong.
2: The wind and the pitch, the 3-2 is grounded to the left side. Mason Wynn has it on the backhand. Long throw, it's on the money, got him! He threw out PCA, how did he do that?
1: I don't know.
2: The Cubs want to look at that, but what a great throw and play by Mason Wynn, and they say play on. Outstanding play.
0: Excuse me, Ricky, didn't mean to step over you. What outstanding play indeed. Really something there for sure. And then the next hitter to come up to the plate, the Cardinals continuing to show off some defense, Seiya Suzuki.
2: The wind and the pitch, the 3-2 is grounded to the left side. Mason Wynn has it on the backhand. Long throw, it's on the money, got him! He threw out PCA, how did he do that?
1: I don't know.
2: The Cubs want to look at that, but what a great throw and play by Mason Wynn, and they say play on. Outstanding play.
0: Back-to-back plays, and just this, that was the way things were going in this one, where the Cardinals and the Cubs were each making good defensive plays, and the two starting pitchers were going pitch for pitch. So back-to-back, amazing defensive plays by your middle infielders. Alex Bregman would fly out. That would finish things off in the fourth inning. In the fifth inning for the Cubs, the first batter is Michael Busch.
1: The pitch on the way, a swing and a miss. Busch strikes out, and that's on a curveball. All three strikes on curves.
0: So far, no hits given up. That, however, would change as Nico Hoerner would come up to the plate, and he would get a single. That Nico Hoerner single is the first hit for either team. It comes in the fifth inning, but he would not go anywhere on the bases. The next two batters are Carson Kelly and Ian Happ.
1: When a double play depth at shortstop, the pitch right down the middle, strike three call. 95 on the heater, froze him. The 3-2 pitch for Ian Happ. Strike three called, and Happ just turns around, throws the batting helmet away. He's mad about it, but doesn't challenge.
0: So still scoreless as the game goes to the sixth. The Cardinals did not have a hit in the game. Brian Torres strikes out swinging to lead things off in the top of the sixth. The next batter after that is Jose Fermin.
1: The 2-1 pitch on the way from Clay Holmes. Fermin sends it down the right field line, and it's going to drop in for the first Cardinal hit.
0: There it is. Jose Fermin gets a base hit, and the no-hitter is over. So in back-to-back half innings, each team gets their first hit of the day. Unfortunately for the Cardinals, they are not able to get to Fermin home, and it remains scoreless going to the bottom of the sixth. But in the bottom of the sixth, it would be the Cubs who would break through. Tyrone Taylor leads the inning off by walking. He then steals second, and then Dansby Swanson singles. So that puts runners on at first and third. Here comes Pete Crow Armstrong.
1: The pitch by Libby. A swing and the ball is popped up. It's on the infield. Prieto into foul territory. Over on the track. He has it. Tagging up. Making a move toward second. And Burleson backs up toward first base as Swanson goes back to the bag. One big out with Suzuki coming up.
0: So that's exactly what you needed with the pop out and the runner on at third and less than two outs. The day is over for Matthew Liberatore. On comes George Soriano. Dansby Swanson steals a second. It really didn't matter where Swanson was at because Seiya Suzuki does this.
1: They had a chance with Horner at second in the fifth inning. The pitch is swung on and a high fly ball deep left field. Fermin at the wall. It's out of here. A home run. A three-run homer for Seiya Suzuki, and the Cubs are on the board in the sixth inning.
0: Yeah, just like that, it goes to from a scoreless game to a three-run game. A Seiya Suzuki home run makes it 3-0 in favor of the Cubs. Michael Busch would get a base hit after an Alex Bregman walk, so there's two on, and this all of a sudden looks like it may turn into a really big inning for the Cubs, but then Nico Horner does this.
1: Soriano with the sign by way of pitch com from the belt. The 1-2 pitch. Horner hits a ground ball up the middle of the infield. Weatherholt flips to win for one. On to first, 4-2. A double play.
0: So 3-0 is the score. Three-run score in the bottom of the sixth inning. But a Nico Horner ground ball double play finishes things off without it being any more. Clay Holmes continuing to work for the Cubs in the seventh inning with two outs. He would walk Jordan Walker. That ends his day. Ryan Rolston comes in. He gets Nathan Church to fly out, and whatever threat the Cardinals had going, it ended right there. Peter Strzelecki comes on to pitch for the Cardinals in the seventh inning. He really did a nice job. He would give up a hit. Nothing more in the bottom of the seventh, top of the eighth inning. Ryan Zephyrjohn on to pitch for Chicago. He would give up a one-out base hit to Brian Torres, then Jose Fermin walks. So that means the Cardinals have the potential tying run coming up to the plate, first in the person of Cesar Prieto, but he would fly out to a shallow center field and Pete Crow Armstrong, and then the final hope for the Cardinals in the inning, is J.J. Weatherholt.
1: With the count, 1-2 on J.J. Weatherholt, two outs, the pitch. Weatherholt swings and misses. Couldn't hold up his swing. Two strikeouts for Zephyrjohn, and the Cardinals strand two.
0: Game goes to the bottom of the eighth inning where Peter Strzelecki continues to work. He would give up a hit, allow a couple base runners, but nothing more. So we go to the top of the ninth inning. Cardinals need three to tie. Jacob Webb, the new pitcher in for Chicago. First batter he faces off against is Ivan Herrera.
1: The pitchers of record, Clay Holmes, Matthew Liberatore. The pitch, a swing and a line drive base hit to left field. There's a start. The Cardinals get their leadoff man on for the first time today, and it comes in the ninth inning.
0: Yeah, it comes at a good time with the Cardinals needing base runners and needing runs. This inning could have gone a little bit differently if not for some good defense from Chicago with Alec Burleson at the plate.
1: The pitch on the way. A swing and a hot shot to the shortstop. From his back, the throw goes to second for an out as Bregman was able to cover the bag on the play by Dansby Swanson at the edge of the center field grass.
0: Yeah, really good play by Dansby Swanson to get the lead runner. So Herrera is out at second as Burleson reaches on the fielder's choice. Jordan Walker then strikes out swinging. Alec Burleson takes second on defensive indifference. There's two outs, and this is Nathan Church.
1: The fans are standing over 40,000. The pitch. A swing, and that ball is looped to right field. Dropping, but not quickly enough. Nico Horner makes the catch and then runs into foul territory, and this ball game has come to an end. The Cubs win game one of the three-game series, 3-0.
0: Cubs with the victory go to 72-51. The Cardinals drop back to 500 at 61-61. Winning totals for Chicago, 3 runs, 6 hits, no errors. They leave 5. for the Cardinals. No runs, three hits, no errors. They also leave five. Winning pitcher Holmes, he's 5-5. The loss to Liberatore, although he did not pitch poorly, he's 5-10. Webb the save, his ninth of the year. Suzuki, a home run, the only home run of the game, the only run scoring hit of the game. It's his 22nd dinger this year. Game goes 2 hours and 34 minutes. Played in front of a sellout crowd of 40,374 folks at Wrigley Field today. Cardinals lose to the Cubs 3-0. When we come back, the postgame comments of Cardinals manager Oliver Marmol. And how about this for a tease? We got a pretty big announcement. You'll hear it in just a moment. This is the Mercy Cardinals postgame show on the Cardinals Radio Network, powered by Graybar.
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0: Cardinals lose to the Cubs today by a 3-0 score. Welcome back in. This is the Mercy Cardinals postgame show on the Cardinals Radio Network. Cardinals very quiet offensively today. Just 3 hits. Nobody had more than 1 hit. There were no extra base hits. Cardinals got pretty good pitching, though. Matthew Liberatore, you'll take that from him, pitching into the 6th inning, allowing 2 runs and 5 in the 3rd innings. Also, and this could pay off dividends here over the next couple days, Peter Strzelecki covering the final 2 innings, not giving up any runs. That certainly was notable as well. But when you're talking about player of the game, it's tough to look at anybody but Seiya Suzuki, who goes 2-for-4 for the Cubs and drives in all 3 runs with a 22nd home run of the year. Cardinals manager Oliver Marmol talking with Mike Claiborne just a few moments ago. Let's listen in.
1: Oliver Marmol, thoughts on this afternoon's game? Your pitching was good initially. You guys had some really good defense behind you as well.
2: Yes, I like the way Libby threw the ball today. One of his better outings, and a big part of it was his usage. He did a really nice job of using the fastball appropriately. The spin was good, landed the slider. Curveball amped up the amount of curveballs he threw. And against this lineup, he did a really nice job of getting us into the 6th and giving us a shot.
1: He was really, seemed like he had hit us off balance a lot with the fastball, really attacking his own.
2: Yeah, and that's because of the amount of spin he threw. He was able to finish some guys off with the fastball, got some punch outs, and did a really nice job.
1: Defensively, your middle infield was outstanding today.
2: Yeah, those guys on any given day, just watching that was pretty special. Mason, what he does with the glove and the arm is impressive. JJ mixed it in today as well, but those two guys up the middle is a lot of fun to watch.
1: Strzelecki gave you some extra innings this day today as well. He was a guy that came in and really kind of bridged that gap.
2: Yeah, hasn't thrown in a while, was able to go in there, give us 2, keep the score, and give us a shot. Unfortunately, offensively, weren't able to scratch a whole lot today.
1: Well, also, there's another roster addition that's going to take place today.
2: Yeah, we're excited. Baez will be joining us. He's had a really good year in AAA. He's done some special things. Offensively, he's put together some really good numbers, and I'm excited just from a power output, but also personality and the way he works and everything he brings to the table. I'm excited to have him here.
1: Well, we're excited to watch him. Will he be in the lineup tomorrow?
2: He'll be in the lineup tomorrow.
1: Looking forward to it.
2: You got it.
0: All right, there's some pretty big news right there. Joshua Baez en route to Chicago. He is joining the Cardinals. He will be with the team tomorrow. He'll be in the lineup tomorrow. And you would certainly think that he's, if everything goes well, he's your left fielder tomorrow, and he's your left fielder for the next umpteen years, however long it's going to be. So hopefully it goes well for him. You never want to put that much pressure on a guy coming up from AAA, but that is exciting, fun news coming from Cardinals manager Oliver Marmol that Joshua Baez is on the way. Let's take a break. We've got more coming up in just a moment. You are locked in to the Mercy Cardinals postgame show. Cardinals lose to the Cubs 3-0 on the Cardinals Radio Network, powered by Graybar.
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0: Orioles lose to the Cubs today by a 3-0 score. Welcome back in as we do roll on with the Mercy Cardinals postgame show here across the Cardinals radio network. Let's go ahead and take a look at, scores. We'll look more at the schedule because nothing else has happened in Major League Baseball today. First off, games involving teams from the NL Central today. Reds and Marlins will play today in Cincinnati. The Pirates, they are at home against the Red Sox, and then the Brewers play much later tonight, where they'll be in Los Angeles for a game against the Dodgers. Other games that have an impact on the wild card race for the Cardinals, the Padres in Cleveland to match up against the Guardians, the Diamondbacks, and Braves. They're going to play in Atlanta, and that's pretty much it in terms of teams that were really in the wild card race still right now. Again, there's a handful of teams that are in the running for those final two wild card spots. I guess the Nationals are still kind of in there. They'll play the Mets this evening. As far as what's going on across the Cardinals minor league system, AAA Memphis tonight at Durham. Lefty Mason Molina is on the mound. Tanner Franklin is starting tonight for AA Springfield. They're home against Northwest Arkansas. Brandon Clark will start against Beloit for Peoria this evening. The Palm Beach Cardinals are going to get underway here momentarily as they are set to take on Daytona. And again, if you missed the news just a few moments ago, Cardinals manager Oliver Marmol announcing that one of the top prospects in the organization, Joshua Baez, on his way to Chicago. He is getting his major league call up and he is going to be in the starting lineup tomorrow for the Cardinals against the Cubs. Let's take a break and we'll come back. We'll wrap up this edition of the program. We'll look ahead to game two of this 3-game series. That's up next. You are locked in to the Mercy Cardinals postgame show on the Cardinals radio network, powered by Graybar.
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11: Hey, good Friday evening to you, Heartland. Going to be a hot weekend out there. Excessive heat warnings out for the entire area through the weekend. For this evening, the couple of isolated showers out there, they'll die pretty early. Most of us remain dry. Temperature slowly falling through the 80s. We'll bottom out mid to upper 70s to start the weekend. For the weekend, both Saturday and Sunday, partly cloudy and hot. Highs in the upper 90s to near 100, and the heat index between 105 and 110 degrees. From the KFES 12 First Alert Weather Center, this is Chief Meteorologist Grant Dade. Enjoy your weekend.

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2: Good afternoon. I'm Jeff Talley on the Cromwell Ag Radio Network. Wheat leads the way higher at the Chicago Board of Trade. The wheat market between the December 27 and the December 26, between 15.5 and 21.25 cents a bushel higher. If you chip in the September 26, up 22 cents, 674.75. Corn futures, 5.75 to 11.25 cents higher. And the soybean market from 3 to 11.75 cents a bushel up. And the soy product trade today, soybean oil futures went from 38 cents to 65 cents higher. Soybean meal from $1.20 to $2.80 higher. Rice was lower. Cotton futures were higher. Your live cattle market today, the October contracts, $1.17 down at $2.18.87. Feeder cattle, October, down $3.37 at $3.25.42. Lean hogs, October, 37 cents lower, 81.75. Now, at the Chicago Board of Trade, corn futures, the December contracts up 11.25 cents at 483.25. The March of 27, 11.25 higher at 499. Soybeans, November, 10.25 higher, 1192.5. The March market up 9.25 at 1214.75. December wheat up 21.25 at 689.5. I'm Jeff Nally.
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14: Hey, good Friday evening to you, Heartland. Going to be a hot weekend out there. Excessive heat warnings out for the entire area through the weekend. For this evening, the couple of isolated showers out there, they'll die pretty early. Most of us remain dry. Temperature slowly falling through the 80s. We'll bottom out mid to upper 70s to start the weekend. For the weekend, both Saturday and Sunday, partly cloudy and hot. Highs in the upper 90s to near 100, and the heat index between 105 and 110 degrees. From the KFES 12 First Alert Weather Center, this is Chief Meteorologist Grant Dade. 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